0: war. During the visit, in fact, Pope Leo also pointed to a recent agreement between the Diocese of Rome and the university to open a humanitarian corridor from Gaza, describing it as a concrete sign of solidarity and hope. Addressing students directly, the Pope acknowledged the pressures and uncertainties facing young people today, especially in a society increasingly shaped by technology and performance. He reminded them that they are not an algorithm and encouraged them to reflect on who it is that they are and on who they are called to become.
1: Noi siamo un desiderio, non un algoritmo.
0: The Pope then reflected on today's global climate of conflict, criticizing growing military expenditure around the world. Let us not call defense a rearmament, he said, warning that increased military spending fuels tensions, weakens diplomacy, and diverts resources away from education and healthcare. He also cautioned against the risks posed by artificial intelligence in both military and civilian spheres, stressing the need for ethical responsibility in technological development. On climate change, Pope Leo then echoed scientific warnings about the environmental crisis, and he urged young people to transform concern into concrete action.
1: Trasformando invece l'inquietudine in profezia.
0: Bringing his address to a close, the Pope described teaching as a form of charity, and he expressed hope for what he called a new educational alliance between the Church in Rome and the university community. I'm Francesca Merlo.
2: Among those present to greet Pope Leo at the Sapienza University this morning were four students from Gaza who had just arrived in Rome to continue their studies. As Linda Bordoni reports, they arrived via a humanitarian corridor scheme jointly organised by the Sapienza, by the Diocese of Rome and by the lay community of Sant'Egidio.
3: Nada Judah and Salem Abu Mustafa's new chapter in life started with a bang. They were present and part of the community of Rome's Sapienza University on Thursday morning as it welcomed the visit of Pope Leo XIV, just 2 days after their arrival in the city. This happened thanks to a Sant'Egidio humanitarian corridor initiative that gives them the possibility not only to begin an academic journey, but to build a future for themselves and their people. Nada and Salem are among the four of a group of 72 students benefiting from an agreement signed in February by Sant'Egidio, the Diocese of Rome, and the university that offers young Palestinians affected by the war in Gaza the possibility of continuing their education in Italy through scholarships, accommodation, and integration programs. The initiative was acknowledged and upheld by the Pope, who expressed his appreciation for it and encouraged the academic community to make universities places of encounter, dialogue, and peace building. Study and research, he said, must invest in peace and represent a radical yes to life, to innocent life, to young life, to the life of peoples who cry out for peace and justice, like Nada and Salem and their two companions at the Sapienza, who are set to attend English language degree programs for this academic year. The university has allocated scholarships for all Palestinian students admitted through the dedicated program and will accompany them throughout their studies with tutoring, orientation services, healthcare assistance, and psychological support. On its part, the Diocese of Rome will host the students free of charge in university residences. And through the university chaplaincy, it will also support their social integration and participation in extracurricular activities. Meanwhile, the community of Sant'Egidio will offer Italian language and culture courses as part of its programme that builds on the humanitarian corridors promoted by the community since 2016 and which have allowed thousands of refugees to arrive safely in Italy. At La Sapienza this morning, 19-year-old Nada Giuda told Vatican News about how the war abruptly interrupted her education.
4: The war started when I was 17. I was in my senior year at high school. I was gonna finish my diploma, but the war has came. I remember in 7th of October, there was a history test for me. When the war came, we didn't go to school for almost 2 years, and nothing has been changed for these 2 years. I displaced with my books of school, trying to continue my education. The first starvation were really horrible for us. The prices were really high of the food, and there were no water to drink. It was really hard to get. And then we were displaced again to Khan Yunis, We were living in a house who has been burned in the war. So we lived there. It was really hard, of course, because the house was miserable. And I remember it was winter. It was really cold and the roof was filled down. Like the rain is on us. And also I wanted to add something. My mother is actually had leukemia. She is okay, but she didn't visit any hospital since 3 years. And I'm really worried about her. There were no hospitals in Gaza, as you know, they has been destroyed. So I'm really worried about my mother.
5: How do you see your future here?
4: I believe I will draw attention more in Gaza. I want everybody to know what we have been through. And I want to be a hope for my family in the future. I want to be somebody who my mom will be proud of. And my two younger sister. I want to be somebody who the other generation will remember. I want to talk proudly to my sons and grandmothers about my achievement here. And I wish if I could bring my mother here to see how beautiful is Rome and to check, of course, in her health.
2: That was a Palestinian student, Nada Judah, 19 years old, just arrived in Rome at the Sapienza University, speaking to Vatican Radio Italian journalist Antonella Palermo. And the visit to the Sapienza University this morning was not the Pope's only encounter with the world of higher education today. In a letter commemorating the 60th anniversary of the Bolivian Catholic University of San Pablo, Pope Leo reminded the academic institution that truth finds its true identity in the person of Jesus Christ. Deborah Castellano-Lobov reports.
6: In a cultural context marked by the fragmentation of knowledge, relativism, and the instrumentalization of understanding, Pope Leo says, Veritas and Caritate continues to serve as a criterion for academic and pastoral discernment. Moreover, the Holy Father says it is a demanding program for the future, in which you are called to be the light of the world. The Pope stressed this in the message he had sent on the occasion of the 60th anniversary of the Bolivian Catholic University San Pablo. He stressed that a university in its deepest identity is not merely a center for technical training nor a mere space for producing utilitarian knowledge, but above all, an academic community which, in a rigorous and critical way, contributes to the protection and development of human dignity and cultural heritage. Pope Leo said it is particularly meaningful to understand the academic institution's motto, Veritas in Caritate, noting this expression is an eloquent summary of the university's mission, undertaken from the perspective of faith. Truth, he said, finds its identity in the person of Jesus Christ. For the Christian tradition, the Pope recalled that truth is not merely an intellectual ideal or an abstract concept. Rather, truth, he said, finds its identity in the person of Jesus Christ himself, who reveals himself as the truth and who fully reveals man to himself and shows him his supreme vocation. From this perspective, truth sought with intellectual rigor and scientific honesty, he said, finds in charity its horizon and ultimate criterion. The reason for this, he noted, is because for a Christian, speaking the truth is an act of love that builds up, heals, and guides the person toward fulfillment. I'm Deborah Castellano-Lubov.
2: And before we move on to our last report today, just a little bit on the words addressed to the Pope by the rector of the Sapienza University earlier today. She emphasized the deep and ongoing bond between the university and the Holy See, pointing out that the Sapienza, which is one of the most prestigious universities in Italy, was founded in 1303 by Pope Boniface VIII, and it's consistently served as a center of culture, knowledge, and dialogue. The rector noted that global conflicts and social injustices called for renewed commitment to these values. She quoted Saint Augustine and urged the academic community at the university not to lament the difficulties of the times, but to improve themselves in order to improve the world. She stressed two central pillars of the university's mission, which she said align with Pope Leo's priorities. Firstly, the importance of knowledge that is responsible and socially engaged. And secondly, the importance of peace, which she said is inseparable from knowledge. And the rector concluded by expressing the university's gratitude to the Pope for his pastoral visit, saying that it reinforced the Sapienza's commitment to dialogue among cultures and religions and its dedication to promoting peace and hope for the future of humanity. And finally, today is the Feast of the Ascension, and Pope Leo has sent a video message to the Thy Kingdom Come ecumenical prayer event The initiative, which is taking place around the world from the 14th to the 24th of May, is inviting Christians to pray together from Ascension Sunday through to Pentecost, rather Ascension Thursday through to Pentecost Sunday, that more people might get to know Jesus Christ. Kelsey Gussie tells us more.
7: Dear brothers and sisters, I'm pleased to greet all of you taking part in this year's Thy Kingdom Come.
8: In his video message, Pope Leo reflects on the traditional phrase for the Advent season, Come Emmanuel. With this, Christians call for the completion of Isaiah's prophecy, the birth of Emmanuel, which means God is with us. Throughout that season of waiting, Pope Leo highlights how our songs and carols grow ever more urgent for God to come down among us, to save us from sin and all that can hurt us. Even though we know that God is almighty and transcendent, we are still bold enough to ask Him to be truly with us. Not distant, but close, the Holy Father stresses. However, he also points out that
7: while it is true that sometimes we stumble and forget about God and our need for Him, at the core of our being, we know that only He can satisfy our deepest longings and our inner restlessness.
8: Now, during these 50 days of Easter, Alleluia becomes the song of the season and a way to offer praise and thanksgiving for Jesus' resurrection.
7: And Jesus is still present, for when He returned to the Father's side, He did not leave us orphans.
8: Through the gift of the Holy Spirit, He remains present to us all in the Church. Christ, the Holy Father continues, is everything for us. This gift, he stresses, is not something we can keep to ourselves. Rather, it is something to proclaim boldly.
7: These days of the Thy Kingdom Come Novena are an especially fitting time to do so, and to pray that others will also come to encounter the saving and liberating love of God revealed in Jesus.
8: Pope Leo concludes his video message recounting his Easter Vigil homily this year.
7: And that having risen with Him through His power, we too can give life to a new world of peace and unity as a multitude of people, and yet a single person. For although there are many Christians, Christ is one.
8: I'm Kelsey Gussie.
2: That's all we've got time for on this edition of Vatican and World News. Thank you very much to all of you for listening. Thank you to Daniela Giorgi in the studio in the Vatican. I'm Joseph Tollett. Goodbye.

A reading from the Acts of the Apostles. One night while Paul was in Corinth, the Lord said to him in a vision, "Do not be afraid. Go on speaking and do not be silent, for I am with you. No one will attack and harm you, for I have many people in this city." He settled there for a year and a half and taught the word of God among them. But when Gallio was proconsul of Achaia, the Jews rose up together against Paul and brought him to the tribunal, saying, "This man is inducing people to worship God contrary to the law." When Paul was about to reply, Gallio spoke to the Jews, "If it were a matter of some crime or malicious fraud, I should with reason hear the complaint of you Jews. But since it is a question of arguments over doctrine and titles and your own law, see to it yourselves. I do not wish to be a judge of such matters." And he drove them away from the tribunal. They all seized Sosthenes, the synagogue official, and beat him in full view of the tribunal. But none of this was of concern to Gallio. Paul remained for quite some time, and after saying farewell to the brothers, he sailed for Syria, together with Priscilla and Aquila. At Cenchreae, he had shaved his head because he had taken a vow.

0: Laudator Jesus Christus. Vatican and World News.
1: In the headlines is Thursday, May the 14th. Pope Leo visits Rome's Sapienza University, urging students to be artisans of true peace. Palestinian students at the university tell Vatican Radio about their journeys from Gaza to Rome. And on the Feast of the Ascension, Pope Leo sends an ecumenical video message urging Christians that the gospel is not something about which we can keep silent. In the Vatican, I'm Joseph Tullock. This morning, Pope Leo XIV visited Rome's Sapienza University, which was founded in the 14th century by Pope Boniface VIII. The Pope was welcomed by students, professors and the university's magnificent rector before addressing a select few in the university's Aula Magna. During the visit to what is now Europe's largest university, the Pope reflected on war, artificial intelligence, education and climate change. Francesca Merlo tells us more.
2: Speaking at Rome's Sapienza University on Thursday, Pope Leo XIV urged students and professors to become what he called artisans of true peace, promoting an unarmed and disarming peace, humble and persevering, capable of building harmony among peoples and the earth.
3: Siate artigiani della pace vera. Pace disarmata e disarmante.
2: Addressing the university community in the Aula Magna, the Pope praised Europe's largest university not only for its academic excellence, but also for its commitment to making education accessible to poorer students, people with disabilities, prisoners and refugees fleeing war. During the visit, in fact, Pope Leo also pointed to a recent agreement between the Diocese of Rome and the university to open a humanitarian corridor from Gaza, describing it as a concrete sign of solidarity and hope. Addressing students directly, the Pope acknowledged the pressures and uncertainties facing young people today, especially in a society increasingly shaped by technology and performance. He reminded them that they are not an algorithm and encouraged them to reflect on who it is that they are and on who they are called to become.
3: Noi siamo un desiderio, non un algoritmo.
2: The Pope then reflected on today's global climate of conflict, criticising growing military expenditure around the world. Let us not call defence a rearmament, he said, warning that increased military spending fuels tensions, weakens diplomacy, and diverts resources away from education and healthcare. He also cautioned against the risks posed by artificial intelligence in both military and civilian spheres, stressing the need for ethical responsibility in technological development. On climate change, Pope Leo then echoed scientific warnings about the environmental crisis and he urged young people to transform concern into concrete action.
3: Trasformando invece l'inquietudine in profezia.
2: Bringing his address to a close, the Pope described teaching as a form of charity and he expressed hope for what he called a new educational alliance between the Church in Rome and the university community. I'm Francesca Merlo.
1: Among those present to greet Pope Leo at the Sapienza University this morning were four students from Gaza who had just arrived in Rome to continue their studies. As Linda Bordoni reports, they arrived via a humanitarian corridor scheme jointly organised by the Sapienza, by the Diocese of Rome and by the lay community of Sant'Egidio.
4: Nada Juda and Salem Abu Mustafa's new chapter in life started with a bang. They were present and part of the community of Rome's Sapienza University on Thursday morning as it welcomed the visit of Pope Leo XIV, just 2 days after their arrival in the city. This happened thanks to a Sant'Egidio humanitarian corridor initiative that gives them the possibility not only to begin an academic journey, but to build a future for themselves and their people. Nada and Salem are among the four of a group of 72 students benefiting from an agreement signed in February by Sant'Egidio, the Diocese of Rome, and the university that offers young Palestinians affected by the war in Gaza the possibility of continuing their education in Italy through scholarships, accommodation, and integration programs. The initiative was acknowledged and upheld by the Pope, who expressed his appreciation for it and encouraged the academic community to make universities places of encounter, dialogue, and peace building. Study and research, he said, must invest in peace and represent a radical yes to life, to innocent life, to young life, to the life of peoples who cry out for peace and justice, like Nada and Salem and their two companions at the Sapienza, who are set to attend English language degree programs for this academic year. The university has allocated scholarships for all Palestinian students admitted through the dedicated program and will accompany them throughout their studies with tutoring, orientation services, healthcare assistance, and psychological support. On its part, the Diocese of Rome will host the students free of charge in university residences. And through the university chaplaincy, it will also support their social integration and participation in extracurricular activities. Meanwhile, the community of Sant'Egidio will offer Italian language and culture courses as part of its program that builds on the humanitarian corridors promoted by the community since 2016 and which have allowed thousands of refugees to arrive safely in Italy. At La Sapienza this morning, 19-year-old Nada Giuda told Vatican News about how the war abruptly interrupted her education.
5: The war started when I was 17. I was in my senior year at high school. I was gonna finish my diploma, but the war has came. I remember in 7th of October, there was a history test for me. When the war came, we didn't go to school for almost 2 years, and nothing has been changed for these 2 years. I displaced with my books of school, trying to continue my education. The first starvation were really horrible for us. The prices were really high of the food, and there were no water to drink. It was really hard to get. And then we were displaced again to Khan Yunis. We were living in a house who has been burned in the war. So we lived there. It was really hard, of course, because the house was miserable. And I remember it was winter. It was really cold, and the roof was fell down. The rain is on us. And also I want to add something. My mother is actually had leukemia. She is okay, but she didn't visit any hospital since 3 years. And I'm really worried about her. There were no hospitals in Gaza, as you know, they has been destroyed. So I'm really worried about my mother.
6: How do you see your future here?
5: I believe I will draw attention more in Gaza. I want everybody to know what we have been through. And I want to be a hope for my family in the future. I want to be somebody who my mom will be proud of, and my two younger sister. I want to be somebody who the other generation will remember. I want to talk proudly to my sons and grandmothers about my achievement here. And I wish if I could bring my mother here to see how beautiful is Rome, and to check, of course, in her health.
1: That was a Palestinian student, Nada Giuda, 19 years old, just arrived in Rome at the Sapienza University, speaking there to Vatican Radio Italian journalist Antonella Palermo. And the visit to the Sapienza University this morning was not the Pope's only encounter with the world of higher education today. In a letter commemorating the 60th anniversary of the Bolivian Catholic University of San Pablo, Pope Leo reminded the academic institution that truth finds its true identity in the person of Jesus Christ. Deborah Castellano-Lubov reports.
7: In a cultural context marked by the fragmentation of knowledge, relativism, and the instrumentalization of understanding, Pope Leo says, Veritas and Caritate continues to serve as a criterion for academic and pastoral discernment. Moreover, the Holy Father says it is a demanding program for the future, in which you are called to be the light of the world. The Pope stressed this in the message he had sent on the occasion of the 60th anniversary of the Bolivian Catholic University San Pablo. He stressed that a university in its deepest identity is not merely a center for technical training nor a mere space for producing utilitarian knowledge, but above all, an academic community which, in a rigorous and critical way, contributes to the protection and development of human dignity and cultural heritage. Pope Leo said it is particularly meaningful to understand the academic institution's motto, Veritas in Caritate, noting this expression is an eloquent summary of the university's mission, undertaken from the perspective of faith. Truth, he said, finds its identity in the person of Jesus Christ. For the Christian tradition, the Pope recalled that truth is not merely an intellectual ideal or an abstract concept. Rather, truth, he said, finds its identity in the person of Jesus Christ himself, who reveals himself as the truth and who fully reveals man to himself and shows him his supreme vocation. From this perspective, truth sought with intellectual rigor and scientific honesty, he said, finds in charity its horizon and ultimate criterion. The reason for this, he noted, is because for a Christian, speaking the truth is an act of love. that builds up, heals, and guides the person toward fulfillment. I'm Deborah Castellano-Lubav.
1: And before we move on to our last report today, just a little bit on the words addressed to the Pope by the rector of the Sapienza University earlier today. She emphasized the deep and ongoing bond between the university and the Holy See, pointing out that the Sapienza, which is one of the most prestigious universities in Italy, was founded in 1303 by Pope Boniface VIII, and it's consistently served as a center of culture, knowledge, and dialogue. The rector noted that global conflicts and social injustices called for renewed commitment to these values. She quoted Saint Augustine and urged the academic community at the university not to lament the difficulties of the times, but to improve themselves in order to improve the world. She stressed two central pillars of the university's mission, which she said align with Pope Leo's priorities. Firstly, the importance of knowledge that is responsible and socially engaged. And secondly, the importance of peace, which she said is inseparable from knowledge. And the rector concluded by expressing the university's gratitude to the Pope for his pastoral visit, saying that it reinforced the Sapienza's commitment to dialogue among cultures and religions and its dedication to promoting peace and hope for the future of humanity. And finally, today is the Feast of the Ascension, and Pope Leo has sent a video message to the Thy Kingdom Come ecumenical prayer event. The initiative, which is taking place around the world from the 14th to the 24th of May, is inviting Christians to pray together from Ascension Sunday through to Pentecost, rather Ascension Thursday through to Pentecost Sunday, that more people might get to know Jesus Christ. Kelsey Gussie tells us more.
8: Dear brothers and sisters, I'm pleased to greet all of you taking part in this year's Thy Kingdom Come.
9: In his video message, Pope Leo reflects on the traditional phrase for the Advent season, Come Emmanuel. With this, Christians call for the completion of Isaiah's prophecy, the birth of Emmanuel, which means God is with us. Throughout that season of waiting, Pope Leo highlights how our songs and carols grow ever more urgent for God to come down among us, to save us from sin and all that can hurt us. Even though we know that God is almighty and transcendent, we are still bold enough to ask him to be truly with us. Not distant, but close, the Holy Father stresses. However, he also points out that
8: while it is true that sometimes we stumble and forget about God and our need for him, at the core of our being, we know that only he can satisfy our deepest longings and our inner restlessness.
9: Now, during these 50 days of Easter, Alleluia becomes the song of the season and a way to offer praise and thanksgiving for Jesus' resurrection.
8: And Jesus is still present, for when he returned to the Father's side, he did not leave us orphans.
9: Through the gift of the Holy Spirit, he remains present to us all in the church. Christ, the Holy Father continues, is everything for us. This gift, he stresses, is not something we can keep to ourselves. Rather, it is something to proclaim boldly.
8: These days of the Thy Kingdom Come Novena are an especially fitting time to do so, and to pray that others will also come to encounter the saving and liberating love of God revealed in Jesus.
9: Pope Leo concludes his video message recounting his Easter Vigil homily this year.
8: And that having risen with him through his power, we too can give life to a new world of peace and unity as a multitude of people, and yet a single person, for although there are many Christians, Christ is one.
9: I'm Kelsey Gussie.
1: That's all we've got time for on this edition of Vatican and World News. Thank you very much to all of you for listening. Thank you to Daniele Giorgi in the studio in the Vatican. I'm Joseph Torre. Goodbye.

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2: In today's program, you can hear our feature, Culture and Society and News for Young People. First, however, our bulletin of church news, followed by African News Panorama. I am Festus Tarawali. Pope Leo XIV has urged students at Rome's Sapienza University to become artisans of true peace, warning against growing military spending and the use of artificial intelligence in warfare. Speaking during a visit to Rome's oldest university on Thursday, the Pope encouraged young people to reject resignation and work for harmony among peoples and care for the earth. Francesca Merlo reports.
3: Speaking at Rome's Sapienza University on Thursday, Pope Leo XIV urged students and professors to become what he called artisans of true peace, promoting an unarmed and disarming peace, humble and persevering, capable of building harmony among peoples and the earth.
4: Siate artigiani della pace vera. Pace disarmata e disarmante.
3: Addressing the university community in the Aula Magna, the Pope praised Europe's largest university not only for its academic excellence, but also for its commitment to making education accessible to poorer students, people with disabilities, prisoners, and refugees fleeing war. During the visit, in fact, Pope Leo also pointed to a recent agreement between the Diocese of Rome and the university to open a humanitarian corridor from Gaza, describing it as a concrete sign of solidarity and hope. Addressing students directly, the Pope acknowledged the pressures and uncertainties facing young people today, especially in a society increasingly shaped by technology and performance. He reminded them that they are not an algorithm and encouraged them to reflect on who it is that they are and on who they are called to be.

0: come.
1: Noi siamo un desiderio, non un algoritmo.
0: The Pope then reflected on today's global climate of conflict, criticizing growing military expenditure around the world. Let us not call defense a rearmament, he said, warning that increased military spending fuels tensions, weakens diplomacy, and diverts resources away from education and healthcare. He also cautioned against the risks posed by artificial intelligence in both military and civilian spheres, stressing the need for ethical responsibility in technological development. On climate change, Pope Leo then echoed scientific warnings about the environmental crisis, and he urged young people to transform concern into concrete action.
1: Trasformando invece l'inquietudine in profezia.
0: Bringing his address to a close, the Pope described teaching as a form of charity, and he expressed hope for what he called a new educational alliance between the Church in Rome and the university community. I'm Francesca Merlo.
2: Christians around the world are being invited to join 10 days of prayer and evangelization as the global ecumenical movement Thy Kingdom Come begins. The initiative runs from the 14th to the 24th of May between the feasts of the Ascension and Pentecost and encourages believers to pray for more people to come to the Christian faith. Thy Kingdom Come started in 2016 and has grown to involve more than 1 million Christians in almost 90% of nations around the globe, spanning 85 different denominations and traditions. In a video message sent to participants on the first day of the prayer initiative, Pope Leo encouraged them in their mission of sharing the gospel. Kelsey Gossey reports.
3: Dear brothers and sisters, I'm pleased to greet all of you taking part in this year's Thy Kingdom Come.
4: In his video message, Pope Leo reflects on the traditional phrase for the Advent season, Come Emmanuel. With this, Christians call for the completion of Isaiah's prophecy, the birth of Emmanuel, which means God is with us. Throughout that season of waiting, Pope Leo highlights how our songs and carols grow ever more urgent for God to come down among us, to save us from sin and all that can hurt us. Even though we know that God is almighty and transcendent, we are still bold enough to ask him to be truly with us. Not distant, but close, the Holy Father stresses. However, he also points out that
3: while it is true that sometimes we stumble and forget about God and our need for him, at the core of our being, we know that only he can satisfy our deepest longings and our inner restlessness.
4: Now, during these 50 days of Easter, Alleluia becomes the song of the season and a way to offer praise and thanksgiving for Jesus' resurrection.
3: And Jesus is still present, for when he returned to the Father's side, he did not leave us orphans.
4: Through the gift of the Holy Spirit, he remains present to us all in the Church. Christ, the Holy Father continues, is everything for us. This gift, he stresses, is not something we can keep to ourselves. Rather, it is something to proclaim boldly.
3: These days of the Thy Kingdom Come Novena are an especially fitting time to do so, and to pray that others will also come to encounter the saving and liberating love of God revealed in Jesus.
4: Pope Leo concludes his video message recounting his Easter Vigil homily this year.
3: And that having risen with him through his power, we too can give life to a new world of peace and unity as a multitude of people, and yet a single person. For although there are many Christians, Christ is one.
4: I'm Kelsey Gussie.
2: Pope Leo has appointed Archbishop Thomas Grisa as Apostolic Nuncio to Uganda. Archbishop Grisa is the titular Archbishop of Rubicon. Until now, he has served as Apostolic Nuncio to Madagascar, the Seychelles, and Mauritius. He has also served as Apostolic Delegate to the Comoros Islands, with the functions of Apostolic Delegate to the Island of Reunion. Meanwhile, in Equatorial Guinea, Pope Leo has appointed Bishop Miguel Angel Nguema B. Etete as Bishop of the Diocese of Bata, a diocese he visited last month. Until now, Bishop Nguema B. Etete had served as Apostolic Administrator of the Diocese of Bata while serving as Bishop of Ebebiyin, also in Equatorial Guinea. A member of the Salesians of Don Bosco, Bishop Nguema B. Etete was born in Bata on the 13th of July 1969. He studied philosophy in Lomé in Togo and theology in Lubumbashi in the Democratic Republic of Congo. He later earned a licentiate in educational sciences from the Pontifical Salesian University in Rome. He was ordained a priest on the 24th of July 2000. In 2017, he was appointed Bishop of Ebebiyin and received his episcopal ordination on the 20th of May that year.

0: The Church celebrates the solemnity of the Ascension of the Lord this Thursday, the 14th of May, marking the 40th day of Easter. In the Vatican, the day is observed as a liturgical feast and public holiday. However, in many countries around the world, the celebration is transferred to the following Sunday. The Ascension commemorates Christ's return to the Father after his resurrection. You're tuned to the Africa Service of Vatican Radio.
1: African News Panorama.
0: Nearly 20 million people in Sudan are facing acute hunger as the country's war continues to drive what monitors describe as the world's worst hunger crisis. The UN-backed Integrated Food Security Phase Classification says in its new report that around 19.5 million people are currently affected, that is about 40% of the population. While the figure is slightly lower than last year's estimate, the report warns that 14 areas in North Darfur, South Darfur, and South Kordofan remain at risk of famine. It says around 135,000 people are facing catastrophic levels of hunger in places including El Fasher and Kaduli. The report adds that ongoing clashes, drone strikes, and restrictions on aid deliveries continue to worsen conditions, with hundreds of thousands of children expected to suffer severe acute malnutrition. It also warns that Sudan's upcoming rainy season is likely to make access to food even more difficult. A human rights group says M23 rebels and the Rwandan army carried out killings, rapes, and abductions during a month-long occupation of the city of Uvira in Eastern Democratic Republic of Congo in late 2025 and early 2026. In a report published on Thursday, Human Rights Watch said the rebels briefly captured the city in December before withdrawing weeks later under pressure from the United States. The group said it documented more than 50 summary executions, 8 rapes, and 12 enforced disappearances during the takeover and occupation. The report comes as fighting continues in eastern Congo despite international mediation efforts, including the United States and Qatar. In March, the U.S. imposed sanctions on Rwanda's defense force and senior officers over alleged support for M23, which Kigali denies. 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
2: This is Kao Chand Society, and welcome to the program. My name is Kanyanta Godfrey Kampamba. In December 1993, the United Nations General Assembly declared May 3rd to be World Press Freedom Day in order to raise awareness of the importance of freedom of the press. Since then, the anniversary of the Declaration of Windhoek is celebrated worldwide as World Press Freedom Day and acts as a reminder to governments of the need to respect their commitment to press freedom. It is also a day of reflection among media professionals

0: about issues of press freedom and professional ethics. World Press Freedom Day is also an opportunity to celebrate the fundamental principles of press freedom, assess the state of press freedom throughout the world, defend the media from attacks on their independence, and pay tribute to journalists who have lost their lives in the line of duty.
1: Oggi si celebra la giornata mondiale della libertà di stampa, patrocinata dall'UNESCO. Ricordiamo I numerosi giornalisti e reporter vittime delle guerre e della violenza.
0: At the end of his Angelus prayer on Sunday 3rd May, Pope Leo XIV commemorated this occasion by reminding the conscience of the world of the many journalists and reporters who have become victims of violence and war. He expressed concern that freedom of the press is often violated, sometimes blatantly or subtly.
1: Purtroppo questo diritto è spesso violato, in modo a volte flagrante, a volte nascosto.
0: He once again urged Christians to anticipate heaven on earth by promoting a new logic of fraternity and peace rather than exclusion and competition. And focusing on his usual strong focus on ongoing conflicts in the world and the need for a true, just and lasting peace in places like Sudan, the Democratic Republic of Congo, Ukraine, and the Gaza Strip. The Holy Father emphasized the fact that the joy of the resurrection should empower believers to work for peace and to live in a way that reflects the gospel. This year, World Press Freedom Day is observed under the theme Shaping a Future at Peace, a message that feels especially urgent as the number of journalists killed in conflict zones continues to rise. According to the United Nations Education and Culture Organization, UNESCO, which monitors press freedom, 93 journalists were killed in 2025 alone, 60 of them in conflict zones. Sylvie Coudre is the director of UNESCO's Division for Freedom of Expression, Media Development, and Media and Information Literacy. Nancy Sarkis from the United Nations News asked Coudre to explain what a call for peace means in today's turbulent global landscape.
2: It is very important, the theme of this year for World Press Freedom Day, shaping a future for peace. And it reflects, in fact, a critical reality in today's global context. Peace is not only built through diplomacy and security. It is also through access to reliable information. And recent trends show that freedom of expression has declined since 2012 by 10%, which is huge. And at the same time, self-censorship has increased significantly due to fear and pressure. And efforts to restrict media have risen sharp. So this is unfolding against a backdrop of intensifying global instability, with 61 active conflicts in the world in 2024, alongside growing information manipulation, including through artificial intelligence, and persistent violence against journalists, with most killings still going unpunished. So this environment is very concerning, and we all know that when reliable information collapses, mistrust spreads, and societies become more polarized, and tension escalates more easily. So independent journalism and freedom of expression are therefore not peripheral. They are essential conditions for dialogue, accountability, and peaceful solutions.
3: How free is the press, in your opinion, and how much freedom journalists have to move and report on what they see in conflict zones such as Ukraine, Gaza, and Lebanon?
2: It's not only Ukraine, Gaza, Lebanon, it's also, for example, Sudan, it's also Yemen. You have, as I said in my previous answer, a number of conflicts, which is absolutely incredible in this world. So conflict zone, but everywhere, press freedom is essential for the functioning of modern society. However, of course, we can agree that it is even more critical in conflict zones because it's important that free press provide life-saving information, for example, to the population affected by the conflict, whether it's by press corridors, humanitarian services, such as medical, food, or evacuation service. So to the rest of the world, also, press freedom is essential to shed light on the observance of international humanitarian laws. So protection of journalists is an essential element for in conflict zones.
3: Is there more or less press freedom today, since we are witnessing an increase in what we call citizens reporters, influencers. At the same time, we have a lot of mis and disinformation. What are the trends you're seeing?
2: I think it's today evident there is less press freedom than a decade ago. We have just published a report which is called the World Trend Report on Freedom of Expression and Media Development. And it shows that we have a decline of 10% in freedom of expression since 2012. It's a contraction so significant that it mirrors only three moments in the last century: the World War I, the rise of authoritarian regimes before World War II, and the height of the Cold War. So this decline is not driven by a single factor. It reflects the convergence of geopolitical, technological, and economic pressures that are reshaping the media landscape. One of the most important trends that we have identified is the rise of self-censorship. UNESCO has analyzed some data, especially VM data, that shows that media self-censorship has increased by nearly 70% since 2012. And for years, zones of silence referred to territories where violence, impunity, and institutional weaknesses have made journalism impossible. Today, UNESCO analysis shows that this logic has expanded beyond geography. Now it's linked to more thematic issues, and the zones of silence are linked to certain topics: gender, environment, social justice, and even in places without overt repression. This tells us that the most damaging form of censorship is now internalized. It is no longer imposed by through bans, for example, or closures, but it's through fear, economic vulnerability, and weakened institutions. So this is really a trend which is roaring, and silence could continue to grow in less visible ways as it was in the past. At the same time, the media ecosystem has changed, has been transformed, and citizen reporters, influencers, and everyday users now document events in real time.
3: Moving on, according to the Committee to Protect Journalists, SPG, nearly 250 journalists and media workers have been killed in the first 3 years of the Israel-Hamas war in Gaza, more than the total number of journalists killed worldwide between 2020 and 2022. What is UNESCO doing to protect journalists in war zones like Gaza and Lebanon?
2: So what UNESCO is doing, first of all, we are trying in conflict areas and during the conflict to support journalists and media workers in humanitarian support and after in the midterm to rebuild the capacity of media outlets and to support journalist safety. So we have raised alarm during this conflict, including Gaza and Lebanon, on the trend of the killings of journalists and media workers. More journalists have been killed in conflict zones than in other places last year. This is the first time where 60% of journalists have been killed in conflict zones. So it's really a major concern. Secondly, also these killings are unpunished. And you have an impunity because at this stage, we don't have the capacity to trace trustful information regarding the killing of the journalist.
3: Finally, could you give us an update on misinformation and disinformation globally and the UN's effort to combat it? Has UNESCO recorded a spike in both because of the war in the Middle East and Ukraine? Could you please give us some examples?
2: Globally, World Economic Forum has identified misinformation, disinformation as the global risk during the last 2 years and now the third one after the conflict and the political polarization. And this is major concern around the world. And I think it's extremely complex because it's linked to a geopolitical crisis. It's linked to a climate crisis. And it's linked also to a technological crisis. And these crises are interlinked. We need to have a holistic approach vis-à-vis this crisis because a common link is misinformation and disinformation.
0: Director of UNESCO's Division for Freedom of Expression, Media Development and Media and Information Literacy, Sylvie Coudray, talking to Nancy Sakis from the United Nations News about the meaning of the call for peace in today's turbulent global landscape. And that is all we have time for in this edition of Culture and Society. Until next week at the same time, my name is Kanyanta Godfrey Kampamba.
4: And now, news for young people. Hello and welcome to the program. I am Festus Tarawali. The UN Secretary General has said Africa's young people are driving what he called the biggest transformation of the century. Addressing leaders and young delegates at the Africa Forward Summit in Nairobi on Tuesday, Antonio Guterres said the future of the world is increasingly tied to the future of Africa's youth. The greatest transformation of this century is not a market, it is a generation, he said, noting that by the year 2050, one in four people on the planet will be African. The UN chief praised young Africans for already shaping the continent's future through innovation, agriculture, technology and activism. He said Africa is already leading on major global issues, including climate action, financial reform and development solutions, but warned that young people need greater investment and opportunity to succeed. Mr. Guterres called for stronger partnerships with African countries, including investment in universities, research institutions, and artificial intelligence capacity owned and developed by Africans themselves. The Africa Forward Summit was co-hosted by Kenyan President William Ruto and French President Emmanuel Macron in the Kenyan capital, Nairobi. Young people are being increasingly targeted by the tobacco and nicotine industry through flavored products, social media advertising, and active packaging. That warning comes from the World Health Organization ahead of World No Tobacco Day on the 31st of May. This year's campaign is titled Unmasking the Appeal, Countering Nicotine and Tobacco Addiction. The World Health Agency says the use of e-cigarettes and nicotine pouches is rising rapidly among teenagers, especially in Europe. New figures show more than 14% of adolescents aged between 13 and 15 now use e-cigarettes in the region, the highest rate in the world. Health experts say many young people are being drawn in by sweet flavors, colorful designs, and online promotion that promote nicotine products as modern or less harmful. But WHO warns that these products can still lead to addiction. Studies also suggest teenagers who use e-cigarettes are far more likely to begin smoking traditional cigarettes later on in life. E-cigarettes are rapidly gaining popularity in Africa, particularly in South Africa, where they are considered a growing epidemic among youth. Some studies have suggested that nearly 17% of high school students are addicted to nicotine. Overall usage rates vary across the continent, with significant marketing driving growth in urban areas. In a publication issued on World No Tobacco Day last year, the World Health Organization called on governments to urgently ban flavored tobacco and nicotine products, including cigarettes, hookahs, and e-cigarettes or vapes, to protect young people from addiction and disease. Diane Penn of UN News tells us more.
5: WHO said flavors such as menthol, bubblegum, and cotton candy are masking the harshness of tobacco and other nicotine products, turning what are toxic products into youth-friendly bait. Not only do they make quitting harder, they have also been linked to serious lung diseases. Furthermore, cigarettes, which still kill up to half of all users, often contain added flavors such as menthol. WHO chief Tedros Adhanom Ghebreyesus said tobacco already kills around 8 million people each year. He warned that without bold action, the global tobacco epidemic will continue to be driven by addiction dressed up with appealing flavors. Diane Penn, UN News.
4: And that's all for this edition of News for Young People. You're tuned to the Africa Service of Vatican Radio. 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I am Festus Tarawali, and do join us then. Praised be Jesus Christ. Laudetur Jesus Christus.

Christos. This is Vatican Radio, broadcasting to Africa, Asia, and the Middle East. Stay tuned for Holy Mass, being broadcast live from the Chapel of the Annunciation of Vatican Radio. We are streaming on Vatican News Web Radio with satellite coverage on AsiaSat and SES-5 and transmitting on two shortwave frequencies, 15595 kHz on the 19-meter band and 17790 kHz on the 16-meter band. The readings are taken from this Sunday's liturgical texts.

0: In the name of the Father, and of the Son, and of the Holy Spirit.
1: Amen. Amen.
0: The grace of our Lord Jesus Christ, and the love of God, and the communion of the Holy Spirit be with you all.
1: And with your spirit.
0: Dear brothers and sisters, let us acknowledge our sins and so prepare ourselves to celebrate the sacred mysteries. I confess to Almighty God,
1: and to you, my brothers and sisters, that I have greatly sinned in my thoughts and in my words, in what I have done and in what I have failed to do. Through my most grievous fault, therefore I ask Blessed Mary, ever Virgin, all the angels and the saints, and you, my brothers and sisters, to pray for me to the Lord our God.
0: May Almighty God have mercy on us, forgive us our sins, and bring us to everlasting life.
1: Amen.
0: Lord have mercy.
1: Lord have mercy.
0: Christ have mercy.
1: Christ have mercy.
0: Lord have mercy.
1: Lord have mercy.
0: Glory to God in the highest,
1: and on earth peace to the people of good will. We praise you, we bless you, we adore you, we glorify you. We give you thanks for your great glory. Lord God, Heavenly King, O God, Almighty Father, Lord Jesus Christ, only begotten Son, Lord God, Lamb of God, Son of the Father, you take away the sins of the world, have mercy on us. You take away the sins of the world, receive our prayer. You are seated at the right hand of the Father, have mercy on us. For you alone are the Holy One, you alone are the Lord, you alone are the Most High, Jesus Christ, with the Holy Spirit, in the glory of God the Father. Amen.
0: Let us pray. Grant, we pray, Almighty God, that we who believe that your only begotten Son, our Redeemer, ascended this day to the heavens, may in spirit dwell already in heavenly realms, who lives and reigns with you in the unity of the Holy Spirit, one God forever and ever.
1: Amen.
2: A reading from the Acts of the Apostles. In the first book, Theophilus, I dealt with all that Jesus did and taught until the day he was taken up, after giving instructions through the Holy Spirit to the apostles whom he had chosen. He presented himself alive to them by many proofs after he had suffered, appearing to them during 40 days and speaking about the kingdom of God. While meeting with them, he enjoined them not to depart from Jerusalem, but to wait for the promise of the Father about which you have heard me speak. For John baptized with water, but in a few days you will be baptized with the Holy Spirit. When they had gathered together, they asked him, Lord, are you at this time going to restore the kingdom of Israel? He answered them, it is not for you to know the times or seasons that the Father has established by his own authority, but you will receive power when the Holy Spirit comes upon you, and you will be my witnesses in Jerusalem, throughout Judea and Samaria, and to the ends of the earth. When he had said this, as they were looking on, he was lifted up, and a cloud took him from their sight. While they were looking intently at the sky as he was going, suddenly two men dressed in white garments stood beside them. They said, Men of Galilee, why are you standing there looking at the sky? This Jesus, who has been taken up from you into heaven, will return in the same way as you have seen him going into heaven. The word of the Lord.
1: Thanks be to God.
3: Let us say together, God mounts his throne to shout of joy, a blare of trumpets for the Lord.
1: God mounts his throne to shout of joy, a blare of trumpets for the Lord.
3: All you peoples, clap your hands, shout to God with cries of gladness. For the Lord, the Most High, the Awesome, is the great King over all the earth.
1: God mount his throne to shout of joy, a blare of trumpets for the Lord.
3: God mounts his throne at my shout to the joy of joy. The Lord at my trumpet blast. Sing praise to God, sing praise to our King, sing praise.
1: God mounts his throne to shouts of joy, a blare of trumpets for the Lord.
3: For the King of all the earth is good, sing hymns of praise. Good reigns over the nation, good seas open the most holy throne.
1: God mounts his throne to shouts of joy, a blare of trumpets for the Lord.
4: A reading from St. Paul's letter of Ephesians. Brothers and sisters, may the God of our Lord Jesus Christ, the Father of glory, give you a spirit of wisdom and revelation resulting in knowledge of him. May the eyes of your heart be enlightened, that you may know what is the hope that belongs to his call, what are the riches of glory and in his inheritance among the holy ones, and what is the surpassing greatness of his power for us who believe, in accord with the exercise of his great might, which he worked in Christ, raising him from the dead and seating him at his right hand in the heavens, far above every principality, authority, power, and dominion, and every name that is named, not only in this age, but also in the one to come. And he put all things beneath his feet and gave him as head over all things to church, which is the body, the fullness of the one who fills all things in everything, every way. The word of the Lord.
1: Thanks be to God.

0: The Lord be with you.
1: And with your spirit.
0: A reading from the Holy Gospel according to Matthew.
1: Glory to you, O Lord.
0: The 11 disciples went to Galilee, to the mountain to which Jesus had ordered them. When they saw him, they worshipped, but they doubted.

0: ages. The Gospel of the Lord.
1: Praise to you, Lord Jesus.
0: The Gospel of the Lord.
1: Praise to you, Lord Jesus Christ.
0: Lord,
1: praise to you, Lord Jesus Christ.
0: Dear brothers and sisters,
1: praise to you, Lord Jesus Christ.
0: Dear brothers and sisters, today it is the feast of the Ascension, The feast of the Ascension celebrates the return of Jesus to the Father. Jesus lives in body, but the return of Jesus to the Father. Jesus lives in body but remains with us through the giver. Jesus lives in body but remains with us through the gift. Jesus lives in body but remains with us through the gift of the Spirit. We will celebrate the gift of the Holy Spirit in next Sunday, feast of Pentecost. The true meaning of our feast today is not feast of Pentecost. The true meaning of our feast today is not found in Jesus. The true meaning of our feast today is not found in Jesus leaving, but in the way he calls his disciples back together to reform them as a new community entrusted with the spread of the gospel. Jesus sends the disciple out to make disciples of all nations, to baptize them in the name of the Father and of the Son and of the Holy Spirit, and to teach them his way. But the disciples are not left to do all that on their own. Jesus promises that he is with them always. Jesus has called the wretched group of disciples scattered after his crucifixion back to himself to form them, fragile and doubtful as they are, into a community for mission in the name of God. It is comforting to recognize that Jesus doesn't insist on perfection before he calls us and entrusts us with his mission. This mission is authorized by God and passed on to us through Jesus. It is not about authority over others. It is actually a call to act as God would act, true to God's hearts, and Jesus has taught us. Ever since Easter, we have been proclaiming that Jesus is alive. The feast of the Ascension and Pentecost help us to realize that we are part of a long tradition of faithful disciples. We have our faults and failings, but our call is to witness to and teach the way of Jesus by the kind of people we are, the values and attitudes we hold in thought, word, and action.

0: to be the living presence of God in this world today. Lord, you terrify me with this command, go teach all nations. You were talking to 11 men without education, money, or influence in a despised province of the Roman Empire. But they obeyed you because they knew you were with them. And today Christians are the largest body of believers on this planet. Today's preaching is different. We are educated, sometimes too well. It is harder than ever to make our voice heard. Yet your word goes out potentially to all nations, and you are still with us. Lord, comfort us, each of us, in our mission, in our daily witness. Amen. Let us proclaim our faith. I believe in God, the Father Almighty, creator of heaven and earth, and in Jesus Christ, his only Son, our Lord,
1: who was conceived by the Holy Spirit, born of the Virgin Mary, suffered under Pontius Pilate, was crucified, died, and was buried. He descended into hell. On the third day he rose again from the dead. He ascended into heaven, and he is seated at the right hand of God the Father Almighty. From there he will come to judge the living and the dead. I believe in the Holy Spirit, the Holy Catholic Church, the communion of saints, the forgiveness of sins, the resurrection of the body, and life everlasting. Amen.
0: The risen Lord, departing from his disciples, entrusted to them the mission of continuing his work. He promised them of his abiding presence with them till the end of times. Let us ask God our Father for the grace and strength to carry out faithfully the work of his Son and say,
2: Lord, mercifully hear our prayer.
0: Lord, mercifully hear our prayer.
2: For our Holy Father, Pope Leo, our bishops, priests, religious, and all who are dedicated to the mission of announcing the good news, help them, Lord, to be your authentic witnesses in the world, we pray.
0: Lord, mercifully hear our prayer.
2: For all who feel abandoned, unloved, and in despair, may they be sustained by the Lord's presence in their life, especially in moments of suffering and pain, we pray.
0: Lord, mercifully hear our prayer.
2: For all the missionaries who are harassed and persecuted in their endeavor to announce your word in the remote corners of the earth, may they be strengthened by the presence and power of your Son, we pray.
0: Lord, mercifully hear our prayer.
2: For all Christians, that as disciples of Christ they may grow in the awareness of their duty of taking God's salvation to people around them through the manner of their life, we pray.
0: Lord, mercifully hear our prayer.
2: For all of us present in this Eucharistic assembly, that through our faith and worship, and above all through our daily life, we may bear witness to Jesus present and active in our midst, we pray.
0: Lord, mercifully hear our prayer. Heavenly Father, we thank you and praise you for having glorified your Son Jesus in his resurrection and ascension. Grant us to your children a share in his glory in your kingdom forever. We make this prayer through Christ our Lord.
2: Amen.

0: pleasing to you, Lord God. Pray, brothers and sisters, that my sacrifice and yours may be acceptable to God, the Almighty Father.
1: May the Lord accept the sacrifice at your hands for the praise and the glory of his name, for our good and the good of all his holy church.
0: Amen. We offer sacrifice now in supplication, O Lord, to honor the wondrous ascension of your Son. Grant, we pray, that through this most holy exchange, we too may rise up to the heavenly realm through Christ our Lord.
1: Amen.
0: The Lord be with you.
1: And with your spirit.
0: Lift up your hearts.
1: We lift them up to the Lord.
0: Let us give thanks to the Lord our God.
1: It is right and just.
0: It is truly right and just, our duty and our salvation, always and everywhere, to give you thanks, Lord, Holy Father, Almighty and Eternal God. For the Lord Jesus, the King of glory, conqueror of sin and death, ascended today to the highest heavens, as the angels gazed in wonder, mediator between God and man, judge of the world, and Lord of hosts, he ascended not to distance himself from our lowly state, but that we, his members, might be confident of following where our head and founder has gone before. Therefore, overcome with paschal joy, every land, every people exalts in your praise, and even the heavenly powers with the angels host sing together the unending hymn of your glory as they acclaimed.
2: Holy, holy, holy, holy Lord, God of hosts, heaven and earth are full of your glory. Hosanna in the highest. Blessed is he who comes in the name of the Lord. Hosanna in the highest.
0: You are indeed holy, O Lord, the font of all holiness. Make holy, therefore, this gift, we pray, by sending down your Spirit upon them like the dewfall, so that they may become for us the body and blood of our Lord Jesus Christ. At the time he was betrayed and entered willingly into his passion, he took bread and, giving thanks, broke it and gave it to his disciples, saying, "Take this, all of you, and eat of it, for this is my body, which will be given up for you." In a similar way, when supper was ended, he took the chalice, and once more giving thanks, he gave it to his disciples, saying, "Take this, all of you, and drink from it, for this is the chalice of my blood, the blood of the new and eternal covenant, which will be poured out for you and for many for the forgiveness of sins. Do this in memory of me." The mystery of faith.
3: We proclaim your death, O Lord, and profess your resurrection until you come again.
0: Therefore, as we celebrate the memorial of his death and resurrection, we offer you, Lord, the bread of life and the chalice of salvation, giving thanks that you have held us worthy to be in your presence and minister to you. Humbly we pray that, partaking of the body and blood of Christ, we may be gathered into one by the Holy Spirit. Remember, Lord, your church spread throughout the world, and bring her to the fullness of charity, together with Leo, our Pope, and our Bishop, and all the clergy. Remember also our brothers and sisters who have fallen asleep in the hope of the resurrection, and all who have died in your mercy. Welcome them into the light of your face. Have mercy on us all, we pray, that with the blessed Virgin Mary, Mother of God, and blessed Joseph, her spouse, with the blessed apostles, and all the saints who have pleased you throughout the ages, we may merit to be coerced to eternal life, and may praise and glorify you through your Son, Jesus Christ. Through him, and with him, and in him, O God Almighty Father, in the unity of the Holy Spirit, all glory and honor is yours forever and ever. Amen. At the Savior's command, informed by divine teaching, we dare to pray. Our Father, who art in heaven, hallowed be thy name. Thy kingdom come, thy will be done on earth as it is in heaven. Give us this day our daily bread, and forgive us our trespasses, as we forgive those who trespass against us. And lead us not into temptation, but deliver us from evil. Deliver us, Lord, we pray, from every evil. Graciously grant peace in our days, that by the help of your mercy, we may be always free from sin and safe from all distress as we await the blessed hope and the coming of our Savior Jesus Christ.
3: For the kingdom, the power, and the glory are yours now and forever.
0: Lord Jesus Christ, who said to your apostles, "Peace I leave you, my peace I give you," look not on our sins, but on the faith of your church, and graciously grant her peace and unity in accordance with your will, who lives and reigns forever and ever.
3: Amen.
0: The peace of the Lord be with you always.
3: And with your spirit.
0: Lamb of God, you take away the sins of the world,
3: have mercy on us. Lamb of God, you take away the sins of the world, have mercy on us.
0: Lamb of God, you take away the sins of the world, grant us peace. Behold the Lamb of God, behold him who takes away the sins of the world. Blessed are those called to the supper of the Lamb.
3: Lord, I am not worthy that you should enter under my roof, but only say the word, and my soul shall be healed.
0: May the body and blood of Christ keep us safe for eternal life. Amen.

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2: Praise of him is always in my mind.
0: The body and blood of Christ.
2: In the Lord my soul shall make its boast.
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0: Let us pray. Almighty ever-living God, who love us on earth to celebrate divine mysteries, grant, we pray, that Christian hope may draw us onward to where our nature is united with you, through Christ our Lord.
1: Amen. Amen.
0: The Lord be with you.
2: And with your spirit.
0: May Almighty God bless you, the Father, and the Son, and the Holy Spirit.
1: Amen. Amen.
0: Go in peace, glorifying the Lord by your life.
2: Thanks be to God.
3: Thank you for joining us for Holy Mass, transmitted live from the Chapel of the Annunciation of Vatican Radio. Laudetur Jesus Christus. Praised be Jesus Christ.

Laudetur Jesus Christus. Praise be Jesus Christ. Welcome to this live broadcast from St. Peter's Basilica. Today, Friday the 15th of May, we will participate in the funeral of His Eminence Cardinal Emil Paul Scherig, Dean of San Giuseppe in Via Trionfale and former Apostolic Nuncio to Italy, at the altar of the Confessio held in St. Peter's Basilica. The funeral will be celebrated by the Holy Father, Pope Leo XIV, together with their eminences, various cardinals, and their excellencies, archbishops and bishops. From wherever you are joining us, I would like to welcome you to this live broadcast. Some of you may be joining us through various Vatican media channels, perhaps the Vatican Audio Live Events app or the Radio Vaticana app, the Vatican News website, or Vatican News English YouTube channel, or the Facebook live feed. To all of you joining us through Catholic Faith Network in America, Shalom World TV, EWTN Catholic TV, Adam Marshadan TV, and all of you joining us through radio stations and other websites throughout the world, welcome to you all. I'm Father Patrick Briscoe, and it is my privilege to provide the English text and commentary today as we celebrate this funeral mass for Cardinal Scherig. The Cardinal passed away Tuesday, May 12th, at the age of 79, after a lifetime of service to the Church. We can see now here at the altar of the chair, in fact, at the altar of the chair, the casket of the Cardinal prepared for the offering of this Mass. As is the custom, we see the Book of the Gospels open on the Cardinal's casket, a sign of his devotion and his service and his vocation. In a telegram issued after the Cardinal's death, the Holy Father conveyed his thoughts to the Cardinal's family and to the diocesan community of Sion, where Scherig was incarnated, and recalled with gratitude the Cardinal's faithful service as a papal representative in various countries, and later as a member of several dicasteries of the Holy See. In the same telegram, the same message, the Holy Father remembered that the Cardinal acted generously and bore witness to love for the Church and for the successor of Peter. It's an extraordinary thing to have a funeral mass here in St. Peter's Basilica, so close to the altar of the chair. The chair, of course, is the sign of the papacy, the sign of the authority of the Holy Father, the sign and symbol of that vocation which Cardinal Scherig served so generously throughout his life. Pope Leo concluded his message saying that he entrusted the soul of the Cardinal, of this minister of the Gospel, to God, so that the Lord might welcome him into the light that knows no sunset. The Holy Father invoked the intercession of the Virgin Mary and sent his apostolic blessing to all those affected by this sudden loss.

As the procession makes its way toward the altar for this celebration, we're hearing the traditional chant of the church for a funeral mass. Eternal rest grant unto them, O Lord, and let perpetual light shine upon them.

For those just joining the broadcast, we're witnessing the entrance procession. The Holy Father, Pope Leo, and the attending concelebrants are making their way to the altar of the chair where the funeral mass of Cardinal Sherrick will be celebrated today.

0: In the name of the Father, and of the Son, and of the Holy Spirit. Amen. Peace be with you, and with your spirit.
1: Fratres, agnoscamus peccata nostra, ut aptissimus ad sacra mysteria celebranda.
0: Brethren, let us acknowledge our sins, and so prepare ourselves to celebrate the sacred mysteries. I confess to Almighty God, and to you, my brothers and sisters, that I have greatly sinned in my thoughts and in my words, in what I have done and in what I have failed to do, through my most grievous fault. Therefore, I ask Blessed Mary, Ever Virgin, all the angels and saints, and you, my brothers and sisters, to pray for me to the Lord our God. May Almighty God have mercy on us, forgive us our sins, and bring us to everlasting life. Amen.

0: Oremus.
1: Let us pray. O God, who chose your servant, Cardinal Emile Paul, from among your priests, and endowed him with pontifical dignity in the apostolic priesthood, grant, we pray, that he may be admitted to their company forever. Through our Lord Jesus Christ, your Son, who lives and reigns with you in the unity of the Holy Spirit, God forever and ever. Amen. According to an ancient tradition of the Church, during funeral rites celebrated in the season of Easter, the first reading is taken from the New Testament.
2: Dal libro dell'Apocalisse di San Giovanni Apostolo.
1: From the Book of Revelation.
2: Io Giovanni vidi un cielo nuovo e una terra nuova.
1: I, John, saw a new heaven and a new earth. The former heaven and the former earth had passed away, and the sea was no more. I also saw the holy city, a new Jerusalem, coming down out of heaven from God, prepared as a bride adorned for her husband. I heard a loud voice from the throne saying, "Behold, God's dwelling is with the human race. He will dwell with them, and they will be his people, and God himself will always be with them as their God. He will wipe every tear from their eyes, and there shall be no more death or mourning, wailing, or pain, for the old order has passed away." The one who sat on the throne said, "Behold, I make all things new. I am the Alpha and the Omega, the beginning and the end. To the thirsty, I will give a gift from the spring of life-giving water. The victor will inherit these gifts, and I shall be his God, and he will be my son." The word of the Lord. Thanks be to God.

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1: Lectio Sancti Evangelii secundum Ioannem.
0: A reading from the Holy Gospel according to John. 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

0: In quel tempo, quando Gesù arrivò a Betania,
1: when Jesus arrived in Bethany, he found that Lazarus had already been in the tomb for 4 days. Now, Bethany was near Jerusalem, only about 2 miles away. Many of the Jews had come to Martha and Mary to comfort them about their brother. When Martha heard that Jesus was coming, she went out to meet him. But Mary sat at home. Martha said to Jesus, "Lord, if you had been here, my brother would not have died. But even now, I know that whatever you ask of God, God will give you." Jesus said to her, "Your brother will rise." Martha said to him, "I know he will rise in the resurrection on the last day." Jesus told her, "I am the resurrection and the life. Whoever believes in me, even if he dies, will live. And everyone who lives and believes in me will never die. Do you believe this?" She said to him, "Yes, Lord. I have come to believe that you are the Christ, the Son of God, the one who is coming into the world." The Gospel of the Lord. Praise to you, Lord Jesus Christ.

0: Cari fratelli e sorelle,
1: dear brothers and sisters,
0: raccolti intorno all'altare,
1: gathered around the altar,
0: accompagniamo il nostro
1: we accompany
0: fratello,
1: our brother,
0: Paul-Emile
1: Cherig, Cardinal,
0: nel momento in cui si
1: as he presents himself
0: Signore,
1: before the Lord
0: per ricevere la
1: to receive the reward for the good accomplished in this life and forgiveness for the failings that human frailty may have caused. It is the great and solemn moment of the encounter with the Lord, whom he generously served, with the friend at whose side he faithfully walked for an entire lifetime, more than half of which was spent in service to the Apostolic See, in various pontifical responsibilities and in the Secretariat of State. He contributed through work that was often unobtrusive, but nonetheless diligent and demanding, typical of the ministry he exercised, to the growth of that kingdom of whose full completion the first reading spoke to us, the kingdom in which the sea of chaos is no more, and instead the new Jerusalem shines forth, built on the foundation of the apostles, illumined by the light of the Lamb, and adorned by the merits of the saints. The commitment of a diplomat, and before that of a pastor of the church, saw this brother of ours work for many years with patience and self-denial in order to gather in harmony the peoples whom obedience entrusted to his care, also facing the obstacles and challenges that a pontifical representative is called to embrace for the good of all. He carried out his mission, first as a collaborator in various nunciatures, until his appointment in 1996 as Apostolic Nuncio in Burundi, then in Trinidad and Tobago, and in various nations of the Caribbean, in South Korea, and subsequently in Sweden, Denmark, Finland, Iceland, and Norway, then in Argentina, before arriving in 2017 in Italy and San Marino. It was a broad ecclesial and international experience which bears witness to his availability and his capacity in his charity as pastor to different environments, places and peoples to whom he was sent in the name of the Holy Father to weave relations of communion between the local churches and the Apostolic See, as well as to strengthen bonds of friendship. Now, Cardinal Paul-Emile encounters his Lord, the Alpha and the Omega, the beginning and the end of his existence. We accompany him in this mysterious passage, illumined by the Paschal mystery, offering for him the Eucharistic sacrifice and our prayers of suffrage. And we wish to make this moment also an occasion for reflection and encouragement, so as to treasure the good of which, by the grace of God, he was a dispenser with faith and dedication. Pope Francis, whom Cardinal Cherig had known when he was Archbishop of Buenos Aires, in an address to diplomats, invited them to make hope blossom around them as a response to the desire and expectation for good among peoples. It's an invitation that today we too can receive in order to put into practice, each of us, wherever we are called to serve and love our brothers and sisters. Our world has great need of messengers who can help it rediscover trust, and the good witness of those whom God has chosen as his ministers can sustain us in responding to this call. At the same time, however, before the mystery of death, we also wish to remember that beyond the events of this world, for whose good we are called to spend ourselves in this life, the ultimate foundation of all our hope lies beyond history and is found in the Passover of Christ, in his glorious victory over sin and death. The Gospel reminded us how Jesus, shortly before his passion, prefigured its mystery by restoring to life his friend Lazarus, whose liberation from the tomb is a sign to be regarded with faith so as to grasp its profound message. It is a sign that we can find again in the many miracles of return to life that charity produces also through our ministry and our daily commitment to the gospel. All this, however, speaks to us of the greatest miracle, that of the resurrection to eternal life, which crowns every effort and labor of this life and brings its events to fulfillment beyond the limits of time. This also recalls to us the essential dimension of the mission of the Church, which embraces and illumines every level of her earthly activity. Indeed, she acts in time, but the goal of her labors lies beyond the realities of this world, aiming to bring all things together in Christ, the one head, and to the complete redemption of those whom God has acquired. It is in this great light that we bid farewell to our dear Cardinal Paul Emile Cherik, while in our hearts we feel addressed to us the words that Jesus spoke to Martha, "Your brother will rise again." I am the resurrection and the life. We listen to them together with those chosen by the Cardinal himself 30 years ago as his motto on the occasion of his episcopal ordination. Spes mea Christus. Christ our Lord was his hope throughout his life, a hope that did not disappoint him because it was rooted in the love that God placed in his heart through the Holy Spirit and which today is fulfilled forever.

We're embracing a moment of prayer, having listened to these words of the homily of the Holy Father. As we prepare to lift up our hearts in the universal prayer, the prayer of the faithful.

0: the beautiful scenes we witness of the Cardinal's casket and the Book of the Gospels here in St. Peter's remind us of the call of every Christian to live our lives in service to the gospel, to be faithful to our vocations in our love for Christ.
1: Fratelli e sorelle, solo in Cristo è la nostra speranza.
0: Brothers and sisters, our hope of new life is only in Christ. In Him, victor over sin and death, let us address to the Father our common prayer for the living and for the dead.
2: Per Papa Leone, I cardinali e tutti I pastori della Chiesa.
0: For Pope Leo, the cardinals, and all the pastors of the Church, may they joyfully proclaim the gospel of salvation in service to the men and women of our time. Let us pray to the Lord. Lord, hear our prayer. For Cardinal Emile Paul Cherig, may he share with all the saints the vision of the face of God for which he hoped during his earthly pilgrimage.
2: Per quanti operano per il dialogo e la riconciliazione.
0: For all who work for dialogue and reconciliation, may they foster the growth of a more just and fraternal world for the development of the civilization of peace.
2: Per I nostri fratelli e sorelle defunti.
0: For our deceased brothers and sisters, may they receive from Christ the foundation of history, the fullness of new life, so as to welcome the hundredfold promise to the good laborers of the kingdom.
2: Per noi qui riuniti nella speranza della risurrezione.
0: For us gathered here in the hope of the resurrection, may communion in the sacrament of love through the work of the Holy Spirit make us one in Christ.
1: Dio dei viventi, ascolta la nostra umile preghiera.
0: God of the living, hear our humble prayer, and grant that all those reborn in baptism may always be with you, because stronger than death is your fatherly love. Through Christ our Lord. Amen.

0: Orate fratres, ut meum ac vestrum sacrificium.
1: Pray, brethren, that my sacrifice and yours may be acceptable to God, the Almighty Father. May the Lord accept the sacrifice at your hands for the praise and glory of his name, for our good and the good of all his holy church.
0: Suscipe, Domine, quaesumus pro anima famuli tui.
1: Accept, O Lord, we pray, the sacrificial gifts we offer for the soul of your servant, Bishop Cardinal Emil Paul, that as you accorded him the pontifical dignity in this world, you may command him to be admitted to the company of your saints in the heavenly kingdom, through Christ our Lord. Amen. The Lord be with you and with your spirit. Lift up your hearts, we lift them up to the Lord. Let us give thanks to the Lord our God. It is right and just. It is right and just, our duty and our salvation, always and everywhere, to give you thanks, Lord, Holy Father, Almighty and Eternal God, through Christ our Lord. In him the hope of blessed resurrection has dawned, that those saddened by the certainty of dying might be consoled by the promise of immortality to come. Indeed, for your faithful Lord, life is changed, not ended. And when this earthly dwelling turns to dust, an eternal dwelling is made ready for them in heaven. And so with angels and archangels, with thrones and dominions, and with all the hosts and powers of heaven, we sing the hymn of your glory, as without end we acclaim. Holy, holy, holy, Lord God of hosts. Heaven and earth are full of your glory. Hosanna in the highest. Blessed is he who comes in the name of the Lord. Hosanna in the highest.

0: Recepti salutaribus moniti.
1: At the Savior's command and formed by divine teaching, we dare to say, Our Father, who art in heaven, hallowed be thy name. 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Give us this day our daily bread, and forgive us our trespasses, as we forgive those who trespass against us. 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
1: Deliver us, Lord, we pray, from every evil. 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For the kingdom, the power, and the glory are yours, now and forever.
0: Domine Jesu Christe, qui dixisti apostolis tuis.
1: Lord Jesus Christ, who said to your apostles, "Peace I leave you, my peace I give to you," look not on our sins, but on the faith of your Church, and graciously grant her peace and unity in accordance with your will, who live and reign forever and ever. Amen. The peace of the Lord be with you always, and with your spirit. Let us offer each other the sign of peace.

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0: Ecce Agnus Dei. 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
1: Behold the Lamb of God. Behold him who takes away the sins of the world. Blessed are those called to the supper of the Lamb. Lord, I am not worthy that you should enter under my roof, but only say the word, and my soul shall be healed. As we witness Pope Leo receiving Holy Communion, we prepare our own hearts for an act of spiritual communion, that by our prayer and participation in this Holy Mass, we might ourselves attain a share of the graces of the mysteries celebrated. My Jesus, I believe that you are present in the most blessed sacrament. I love you above all things, and I desire to receive you into my soul. Since I cannot now receive you sacramentally, come at least spiritually into my heart. I embrace you as if you were already there, and I unite myself wholly to you. Never permit me to be separated from you.

The verses we're hearing prayed by the Schola are taken from Psalm 129 in the Vulgate numbering, 130 in the modern numbering. The psalm is often called by its first words, De Profundis, out of the depths I cry to you, O Lord. Lord, hear my voice. It's an ancient Christian tradition to pray this psalm, especially for the peaceful repose of the dead.

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0: Oremus.
1: Let us pray. We pray, Almighty and Merciful God, that as you made your servant, Bishop Cardinal Emil Paul, an ambassador for Christ on earth, so you may raise him, purified by this sacrifice, to be seated with Christ in heaven, who lives and reigns forever and ever. Amen. In preparation for the final commendation, the Holy Father receives his mitre and crozier.

0: Debitum humani corporis appelliendi.
1: It is our solemn duty to carry out, in the traditional manner of God's faithful people, the burial of this mortal body, as we call trustfully upon God, from whom all creation has life. May he in due time by his power bring to resurrection with all the saints the body this our brother, Emil Paul, Bishop Cardinal, which in its frailty we now bury. May God unite his soul with those of all the saints and faithfully departed. May he be given a merciful judgment, so that redeemed from death, freed from punishment, reconciled to the Father, carried in the arms of the Good Shepherd, he may deserve to enter fully into everlasting happiness in the kingdom of the eternal King, together with all the saints.

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And all who live and believe in me will never die.

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All of us baptized into Christ are baptized unto his death and life. The Holy Father, receiving now the thurible, will incense the cardinal's casket, again a sign of our prayers rising up for the soul of Cardinal Emile Paul Cherig.

0: Manus tuas clementissime pater, fratris nostre.
1: All merciful Father, we commend the soul of our brother, Emil Paul, Bishop Cardinal, into your hands. We are strengthened by the sure hope that he, together with all who have died in Christ, will rise again with Christ on the last day. We thank you for all the blessings with which you endowed this servant of yours in his life on earth. They are for us, too, a token of your love and of the blessed union of the saints in Christ. Listen, then, Lord, in your mercy to our prayers, that the gates of paradise may be opened to your servant, and that we who are left may console one another with words of faith, until we all meet in Christ and are with you and our brother, Bishop Cardinal Emil Paul, forever. Through Christ our Lord. Amen. We will now sing the chant in Paradisum. May the angels lead you into paradise, that martyrs welcome you as you draw near and lead you into Jerusalem, the heavenly city.

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And where Lazarus is poor no longer, there may you have eternal rest.

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Despise not our petitions in our necessities, but deliver us always from all dangers, O glorious and blessed Virgin."

As the Skola continues to sing, Pope Leo has reverenced the altar, and the recessional is beginning. Ministers moving about the altar, preparing to exit. These beautiful hymns, the In Paradisum and Subtuum, especially evocative of all the prayers that are offered at a Catholic funeral mass for the purification of all of our souls, but especially today for this peaceful repose of the soul of Cardinal Paul Emil Scherig. We pray especially for his soul today. We remember his long years of service. Originally from Switzerland, he was born on February 3rd, 1947. The cardinal was ordained a priest in 1974 and earned a doctorate in canon law from the Pontifical Gregorian University in Rome. Under Pope St. John Paul II, he was appointed to the Holy See's diplomatic service in 1978, where he began as secretary of the Apostolic Nunciature, serving in Uganda, South Korea, Mongolia, Bangladesh. In 1996, he was appointed Apostolic Nuncio to Burundi. At that time, he was consecrated a bishop. His consecration was presided over by Cardinal Secretary of State Angelo Sedano on June 27th of 1996. We're seeing the Holy Father greet friends in attendance here, mourning the loss of Cardinal Emil Paul Scherig. The cardinal's service led him to be appointed nuncio to Trinidad and Tobago. He subsequently served in the Dominican Republic, Jamaica, Grenada, Guyana, St. Lucia, St. Vincent, the Bahamas. In 2001, he also served in Barbados. In 2004, he assumed the nunciature in South Korea and Mongolia, followed by assignments in Nordic countries, then Argentina, and finally, until 2024, he served as nuncio to Italy and San Marino, the first non-Italian to hold the position. He was created a cardinal by Pope Francis in the consistory of September 30th, 2023. May the cardinal's soul and all the souls of the faithful departed through the mercy of God rest

This concludes the live broadcast of the funeral of Cardinal Abele Paul Cherik. 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A blessed day to you all. Laudator Jesus Christus.

0: Laudato Jesus Christus, Vatican and World News.
1: In the headlines this Friday, the 15th of May, Pope urged rule of law and sought drugs and OC conference. The Biff chill for dialogue, protests, wildfires, and migration tensions. And UNICEF warns that Lebanese children are still suffering violence despite a ceasefire. In the Vatican, I'm Francesca Merlo. Pope Leo XIV met today with an OSCE-organised conference on combating drugs and organised crime. He upheld the importance of the rule of law, crime prevention and social support for those afflicted by the scourge of illicit drugs. Devon Watkins reports.
2: Pope Leo XIV held an audience on Friday with participants in the second interparliamentary conference on the fight against drugs and organised crime. He said the conference highlights the importance of combating the scourge of illicit drugs and the criminal networks that imperil what he called the very future of our societies. The Holy See remains firmly convinced that the rule of law, crime prevention, and criminal justice must work together in unity, he said, adding that these elements are essential for integral human development.
3: No truly just society can endure unless the law, and not the arbitrary will of individuals, remains sovereign. While no person or group, regardless of power or status, may ever claim the right to violate the dignity and rights of others or of their communities.
2: Pope Leo went on to recall that true justice cannot be satisfied only with punishment, since justice requires perseverance and mercy in order to reintegrate criminals into society. He said respect for people's inherent dignity, no matter their crime, precludes the use of the death penalty and any form of degrading torture or punishment. At the same time, the Pope called for programs to assist people who fall into addiction, which offer them medical treatment, psychological support, and rehabilitation. Education is the key to prevention, said Pope Leo, noting that it helps children recognize the devastating effects of drugs.
3: In our time, when social media so often disseminates dangerous misinformation that trivializes these risks, education must begin within the family and be strengthened in the school.
2: In conclusion, Pope Leo XIV pledged the efforts of the Catholic Church to assist those afflicted by addiction in collaboration with civil society. I'm Devon Watkins.
1: Just 2 months ago, Chile's new president was sworn in. Over the last few weeks, police and student protesters have clashed over new policies

0: trying to limit access to free higher education. The country has also been facing emergency situations due to wildfires and growing migration challenges. In response, the Permanent Committee of the Episcopal Conference of Chile has issued a statement calling for dialogue to help restore peace in the country. Kelsey Gussie tells us more.
1: Broken down into 6 points, the committee's statement highlighted the importance of social peace, political authorities' moral responsibility, and the need for spiritual renewal. It argued no country can hope to achieve true development if civic coexistence is eroded by constant division, hostility, or mutual contempt. Turning to the words of St. Augustine, they point out that peace in a city comes from the ordered harmony of its citizens. When harmony is lost, the future of the city is threatened. The statement also stressed the grave moral responsibility public authorities hold to safeguard through their conduct the dignity of civic life. Legislators are called to be examples of prudence, respect, and integrity. The statement noted that at the moment in Chile, people are growing concerned about the current level of hostility. Still, politics have an important role in society. It is the highest expression of service and love for others, and it involves differences in opinion and ideas. As a result, the Committee of the Bishops' Conference highlighted the need for a greater ethic of dialogue. Looking to find a consensus is not a weakness, but shows a political maturity and love for one's country. Lastly, the statement warned that without recovering a profound sense of the dignity of others and respect for differing ideas, institutional change or progress will be impossible. Therefore, spaces must be made for reflection, interior silence, ethical formation, and spiritual life. Because, the committee argued, only a heart formed in charity and solidarity can sustain a truly humane society. The Chilean committee ended their statement asking that, through the intercession of the Blessed Virgin of Carmen, social and political peace may prevail in the country, and that love of neighbor may become the true law guiding their decisions, especially those of all who are called to lead the destiny of the nation. I'm Kelsey Gussie.
0: Pope Leo XIV has stressed the urgent need for Christian unity, especially amid Middle East conflicts. In letters and calls with Coptic Pope Tewodros II, he reaffirmed the Day of Coptic Catholic Friendship, celebrating dialogue, reconciliation and shared responsibility in proclaiming the gospel. This tradition, promoted by Pope Francis, honours past martyrs, including 21 Coptic Christians killed by the so-called Islamic State, now recognised in the Roman Martyrology. Pope Leo emphasized that Christian friendship is rooted in Christ's love and sacrifice, urging continued theological dialogue, renewed commemoration of Nicaea's 1700th anniversary, and guidance by the Holy Spirit toward full communion and visible church unity. Meanwhile, as we spoke of the Middle East, death and destruction have continued in Lebanon, despite a ceasefire that began on the 17th of April, with communities still unable to return to their homes. Nathan Morley reports.
2: In a recent update from Beirut, the UN Refugee Agency, UNHCR, reported that civilians in the south and parts of the Bekaa Valley are living with the same fear for their lives as before the ceasefire. All the while, more families are being forced to flee the violence, and many of the displaced are not allowed to return by the Israeli army in areas that it controls in the south. Carolina Lindholm-Billing, the UN Refugee Agency representative in Lebanon, said many southerners who have tried to go home since the ceasefire found widespread destruction with no electricity or water, damaged or non-functional healthcare facilities and schools, along with ongoing risks from unexploded ordnance.
3: One man, he showed me a photo on his phone of his demolished house, and he's now back inside a sleeping on the floor in a classroom that serves as a collective shelter with nothing to return to and a very uncertain future.
2: Insecurity coupled with the economic impact of the conflict has further strained livelihoods, whilst rising costs and supply disruptions are worsening food insecurity. Latest estimates indicate that nearly a quarter of the population is facing acute hunger. A new alert from the UN-backed Global Food Security Tracker, IPC, has warned that the situation is deteriorating rapidly. Around 1.2 million people could face high levels of acute food insecurity between now and August. Across Lebanon today, around 1.8 million people have been uprooted by the war between Hezbollah fighters and Israel, which erupted once again on the 2nd of March when the Israeli military responded to Hezbollah rocket fire 3 days after Israel and the US began bombing Iran. According to the UNHCR, thousands of people have remained in areas under the control of the Israeli military in southern Lebanon. For Vatican Radio, this is Nathan Morley reporting.
0: Likewise, the UN Children's Fund, UNICEF, has reported that despite the ceasefire agreement, at least 59 children have been killed or injured in Lebanon in the past week alone, drawing attention to the significant toll on children in the country. Deborah Castellano-Lubov reports.
4: The UN Children's Fund, UNICEF, says that at least 59 children were reportedly killed or injured in Lebanon over the past week, despite a ceasefire agreed on April 17th of this year. According to Lebanon's Ministry of Public Health, at least 23 children have been killed and 93 injured since the ceasefire took effect. Since the 2nd of March, a total of 200 children have reportedly been killed and 806 injured. UNICEF said the figures amount to nearly 14 children being killed or injured every day. The agency called on all parties to protect children, uphold international humanitarian law, and take all necessary measures to ensure the ceasefire holds. UNICEF's regional director for the Middle East and North Africa said children should be returning to classrooms, playing with friends, and recovering from months of fear and upheaval. Reality, however, he said, is proving to be very different. He noted continued attacks are killing and injuring children, deepening their exposure to trauma, and leaving devastating consequences that could last a lifetime. UNICEF estimates that 770,000 children are experiencing heightened distress from repeated exposure to violence, loss, and displacement. UNICEF says children and caregivers have reported symptoms associated with traumatic stress and grief, including fear, nightmares, sleeplessness, and hopelessness. It warns that without mental health and psychosocial support, many children risk developing long-term psychological problems. Therefore, UNICEF appeals for urgent investment in mental health and psychosocial services to help children recover from the effects of the conflict. I'm Deborah Castellano-Lubov.
0: And finally, as Gaza struggles with destruction, displacement and collapsing sanitation systems after the peace agreement, doctors are warning of a growing public health emergency linked to a massive rodent infestation. As Interpol Doni reports, despite repeated warnings from humanitarian organisations, the crisis has received little international attention as Gaza's exhausted population struggles to survive in increasingly dangerous conditions.
5: As Gaza continues to struggle with the aftermath of a war that killed over 75,000 people and with mass displacement, doctors are warning of a growing public health emergency that is receiving little international attention. According to the World Health Organization, more than 70,000 cases of ectoparasite infections and rodent-borne illnesses have been recorded in the Strip since the start of 2026. Health workers say collapsed sanitation systems, piles of rubble and overcrowded shelters have created ideal conditions for rats and disease to spread. In an interview with Caritas Jerusalem, a doctor working in Gaza described how families are now living in fear of being bitten while they sleep. According to medical staff at one hospital, around 10 bite victims arrive at emergency departments every night. He described how rodents move through tents and damaged homes after dark, contaminating food supplies and exposing civilians to dangerous infections, including leptospirosis and hantavirus fever. But Gaza's healthcare system is struggling to respond. The doctor says there is a severe shortage of antibiotics, laboratory equipment and vaccines. Anti-rabies treatment is unavailable, while hospitals lack PCR machines needed to confirm infectious diseases. The physician also stressed that the infestation is directly linked to the wider humanitarian crisis, and he called for urgent action to clear rubble, repair sewage systems, improve waste disposal, and restore access to clean water. Despite the immense challenges, he said his greatest hope is for a lasting ceasefire, reconstruction, and renewed investment in healthcare and education. They are the future, he said, of Gaza's children and young people, and they deserve one. I'm Linda Bordoni.
0: And that's all that we have time for today. My thanks, as always, go to Daniele Giorgi, our sound engineer in studio, and of course to all of you for joining us. My name is Francesca Merlo, and I'll see you next time.

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2: In this edition today, our bulletin of church news to be followed by Panorama, and then our feature of development and the economy. Today we shall close with a gospel reflection by Father Enobong Udiaidong. My name is Kanyanta Godfrey Kampamba. Pope Leo XIV on Friday received in audience the bishops of Pakistan who are in Rome for their five-yearly traditional ad limina visit to the Vatican. He also met with the Emeritus Archbishop of Florence in Italy, Cardinal Ennio Antonelli, who is also Emeritus President of the Pontifical Council for the Family. The Holy Father then gave an audience to the Metropolitan Archbishop of Bologna, who also doubles as President of the Italian Episcopal Conference, Cardinal Matteo Maria Zuppi. Following that meeting, Pope Leo also received in audience the Assistant Director of the Holy See Press Office, Sister Nina Benedicta Krapik. Earlier in the morning on Friday, the Holy Father welcomed to the Vatican 150 participants in the second Interparliamentary Conference on the Fight Against Drugs and Organized Crime from the 57 member countries of the Organization for Security and Cooperation in Europe, OSCE. The 57 member states include nations from Europe, Central Asia, and North America, ranging from Albania to Uzbekistan, including major powers like the United States, Russia, and the United Kingdom. The Pope, in his address, called for respect for human dignity in the fight against crime, urging governments to prioritize justice, prevention, education, and rehabilitation over punitive measures alone. Devin Watkins reports.
3: He said the conference highlights the importance of combating the scourge of illicit drugs and the criminal networks that imperil what he called the very future of our societies. The Holy See remains firmly convinced that the rule of law, crime prevention, and criminal justice must work together in unity, he said, adding that these elements are essential for integral human development.
4: No truly just society can endure unless the law, and not the arbitrary will of individuals, remains sovereign. While no person or group, regardless of power or status, may ever claim the right to violate the dignity and rights of others or of their communities.

0: Popplio went on to recall that true justice cannot be satisfied only with punishment, since justice requires perseverance and mercy in order to reintegrate criminals into society. He said respect for people's inherent dignity, no matter their crime, precludes the use of the death penalty and any form of degrading torture or punishment. At the same time, the Pope called for programs to assist people who fall into addiction, which offer them medical treatment, psychological support, and rehabilitation. Education is the key to prevention, said Pope Leo, noting that it helps children recognize the devastating effects of drugs.
1: In our time, when social media so often disseminates dangerous misinformation that trivializes these risks, education must begin within the family and be strengthened in the school.
0: In conclusion, Pope Leo XIV pledged the efforts of the Catholic Church to assist those afflicted by addiction in collaboration with civil society. I'm Devin Watkins.
2: In the afternoon on Friday, the Holy Father presided over the funeral mass for the late Swiss Cardinal Emile Paul Schwerig in St. Peter's Basilica. Cardinal Schwerig was a longtime Vatican diplomat and died on Tuesday, May 12th, at the age of 79. In 2023, Pope Francis elected the Archbishop from Valais to Cardinal. Alongside Courier Cardinal Kate Koch, he was the only Swiss papal elector in the conclave that elected Pope Leo XIV. The burial of Cardinal Schwerig in the crypt of St. Peter's Basilica followed soon after his funeral service on Friday. On Thursday, Pope Leo XIV sent a message to the Bolivian Catholic University of San Pablo on the occasion of the commemoration of the institution's 60th anniversary. In the letter, Pope Leo reminded the academic establishment about how truth finds its identity in the person of Jesus Christ. He reiterated the fact that Veritas in Caritate continues to save as a criterion for academic and pastoral discernment. Deborah Lubav tells us more.
3: In a cultural context marked by the fragmentation of knowledge, relativism, and the instrumentalization of understanding, Pope Leo says, Veritas in Caritate continues to serve as a criterion for academic and pastoral discernment. Moreover, the Holy Father says it is a demanding program for the future, in which you are called to be the light of the world. The Pope stressed this in the message he had sent on the occasion of the 60th anniversary of the Bolivian Catholic University San Pablo. He stressed that a university in its deepest identity is not merely a center for technical training nor a mere space for producing utilitarian knowledge, but above all, an academic community which, in a rigorous and critical way, contributes to the protection and development of human dignity and cultural heritage. Pope Leo said it is particularly meaningful to understand the academic institution's motto, Veritas in Caritate, noting this expression is an eloquent summary of the university's mission, undertaken from the perspective of faith. Truth, he said, finds its identity in the person of Jesus Christ. For the Christian tradition, the Pope recalled that truth is not merely an intellectual ideal or an abstract concept. Rather, truth, he said, finds its identity in the person of Jesus Christ himself, who reveals himself as the truth and who fully reveals man to himself and shows him his supreme vocation. From this perspective, truth sought with intellectual rigor and scientific honesty, he said, finds in charity its horizon and ultimate criterion. The reason for this, he noted, is because for a Christian, speaking the truth is an act of love that builds up, heals, and guides the person toward fulfillment. I'm Deborah Castellano-Lubav.
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5: I am Sister Christine Masivo. The Africa Center for Disease Control and Prevention has confirmed a new Ebola outbreak in Congo's remote Ituri province. In a statement on Friday, May the 15th, the agency reported 246 suspected cases and 65 deaths, primarily in Mogwalu and Rompara health zones, where 4 deaths have already been confirmed through laboratory testing. Suspected cases have also been reported in Bunia, pending confirmation. Ebola, a highly contagious and often fatal virus, spreads through bodily fluids such as blood and vomits. Health officials warn that Ebola remains highly contagious and deadly, spreading through contact with infected bodily fluids. This marks Congo's 17th outbreak since 1976, arriving just 5 months after the last outbreak ended, adding fresh pressure to a country already struggling with armed conflict and difficult access to health care in the eastern regions. A new study published on Thursday 14th finds that the abrupt shutdown of the U.S. Agency for International Development under former President Donald Trump was followed by a significant rise in violence across several African countries. While researchers stop short of blaming the aid cuts directly, they say the findings show that sudden large-scale reduction in foreign aid can destabilize fragile regions. United States Agency for International Development had long provided critical support to countries facing conflicts, including Nigeria, Ethiopia, and Northern Ivory Coast. Experts warn that loss of these programs has left communities more vulnerable to insurgencies and extremist violence, with impacts that may persist even if funding is restored. The Tunisian Ministry of the Interior on Friday 15 said that nearly 4,000 migrants from sub-Saharan African countries have voluntarily returned to their home nations under a government-backed reparation program. According to Tunisian broadcaster Mosaic FM, the initiative was launched in July 2025 as part of a humanitarian intervention project authorized by President Kais Saied. The program is being carried out in coordination with the Tunisian Red Crescent and local authorities, particularly in the governorate of Sfax, which hosts large numbers of irregular immigrants. Officials say the operation is designed to ensure voluntary and dignified returns while respecting international conventions, with continued coordination through embassies and consulates to provide the necessary travels and administrative documentations. You are tuned to the Daily Africa Service of Vatican Radio.
2: This is Development and Economy. In this edition today, NASA engineer inspires girls to reach beyond the gravity. My name is Kanyanta Godfrey Kampamba. The educational and professional approach groups subjects together that are crucial for fostering innovation, driving economic growth, and developing critical thinking in order to solve complex global challenges like climate change and healthcare. These subjects are known by the acronym of STEM, which stands for Science, Technology, Engineering, and Mathematics. Rather than teaching subjects in isolation, STEM integrates them to foster critical thinking, problem-solving, and real-world innovation. This way, the subjects prepare students for a technology-driven workforce, with STEM jobs projected to grow faster than non-STEM roles. According to United Nations data, women make up only 35% of science, technology, engineering, and maths graduates, the STEM, and this figure has not changed in the past decade. Alinda Mashiku works as an engineer for NASA, the National Aeronautics and Space Administration of the United States of America. Although she was born in New York, Mashiku moved to Tanzania as a young girl, where she dreamt of becoming an astronaut, even though reaching for the stars seemed almost impossible. Today, as a program manager with the United States Space Agency, she helps ensure that satellites avoid collisions in orbit. In this way, contributing to the safety and sustainability of pioneering space missions, such as the record-breaking Artemis II mission around the moon earlier this year. In an interview with Arnold Kayanda from the United Nations News, Mashiku explains why girls should place no limits on their ambitions to break the STEM glass ceiling into space.
4: It is such an exciting experience and such an exciting time to be a part of this moment. That the last time we had a person land on the moon was in the 70s. And now having the opportunity to see Christina Cook and her crew is significant in this way. And I cannot speak on behalf of NASA, but I can speak in terms of my own personal views. And personally for me, it means a lot to the world in terms of young girls, you know, being able to see a woman going to around the moon and coming back and she's in one piece. Nothing happened, right? So it's inspirational. It's inspirational. It shows the younger generation that their dreams mean something and they're important and they're attainable.
6: And now back to you, to your own story, you know, as a woman of African descent working at NASA as an aerospace engineer who helps ensure satellites avoid collisions in space, how has your identity shaped your journey in a field where

0: origin, right? And so being able to be within a room, right? And so being able to be within a room or within a place, being able to be within a room or within a place where your ideas to be within a room or within a place where your ideas and your work, within a room or within a place where your ideas and your work, shows up and shows or within a place where your ideas and your work, shows up and shows itself. Work, shows up and shows itself. It solidifies the fact that shows and shows itself. It solidifies the fact that you deserve to be yourself. It solidifies the fact that you deserve to be where it solidifies the fact that you deserve to be wherever it is that you want to be. Solidifies the fact that you deserve to be wherever it is that you want to be, right? The fact that you deserve to be wherever it is that you want to be, right? That there are no gatekeepers. Deserve to be wherever it is that you want to be, right? That there are no gatekeepers of knowledge, right? There are no gatekeepers of intellect. There are no gatekeepers of ability. Being a part of the smaller number of women, my dream and my hope is that the younger generation, girls, women, young boys, anyone and everyone can look and see and be inspired, right? Not just young girls, anybody from anywhere, anyone who's different and or the same can be equally inspired. The fact that I am of African descent, is not a deterrent, right? It is an asset.
1: With Artemis II advancing human space exploration and including historical representation, how important is it for young girls, especially those from African and diaspora communities, to see someone like you contributing to such missions behind the scenes?
0: Artemis II was a huge, humongous mission that has been worked on for many years by thousands of people, right? There are hundreds and hundreds of aerospace engineers and navigation engineers and propulsion engineers, so many, many, many different people, of scientists, so many people have come together to make this mission possible. The small contribution that my team has done was to make sure that we do our jobs well, which is to make sure that satellites do not collide, right? We focus on supporting the uncrewed satellite fleet on the CARA program. And so as long as we did our jobs, then we can make sure that the astronauts are able to return home safely. And so back to your question, what does this mission mean, for the young girls within the diaspora, or around the world? And the great thing about the times that we're living in right now is the accessibility of information. And anybody can learn about anything there is to learn about Artemis II right now. And hopefully, the more you learn about it, the more it excites you to want to dream big. And so my hope is that young girls, wherever you are, whatever definition of obstacle is used to define based from wherever you are or the circumstances that you have around you, where's your rocket fuel? Find your rocket fuel to escape that constraint to go where you are designed and designated to go.
1: What more do you think should be done globally to create pathways for talented girls from Africa and underserved communities to access careers and in aerospace engineering like you, and missions, navigation, other missions?
0: What is out there? Right now with Artemis II, I believe the whole world has heard about this and they know what's happened. And so that's very different from when I was growing up, back in the day. Information was very rare. And so you had to physically go to places to get information and make sure you're talking to the right people. But right now, information is everywhere. So what I would say is, opportunities may come to you, but those are few. You want to go for the opportunities. You want to go for the thing that you want. And how do you do that? You learn first off by getting the right information that you need. If you're a student and you want to study a certain major, how do I get to decide this is the right major for me? How do I get to choose this major, and how do I get to go to that school? If resources and finances are a constraint, what are the alternatives? What are the options? And so working that out individually,

0: Agency on your own and doing the right work, doors will open, opportunities will emerge. I don't want to say they will come, I want to say they will emerge because you have done the work, right? And so my encouragement to and so that is when these two entities meet, right? So you have these organizations or institutions that are focused on, pioneering and helping, charge more younger girls towards STEM, but you have to make that jump to meet with them and, talk to people, talk to schools, reach out to universities. And if you're a student and you're about to graduate and you're nervous like I was and you want to look for a job and you don't know what to do, reach out. Reach out, ask for help, ask for direction, take agency, chart your path. Reach out, and the doors will open and you'll get to do what it is that you dream to do.
1: Tell us how your parents supported you to be who you are now. What was the contribution of your parents?
0: Both my parents, my dad and my mom were very big cheerleaders, of us growing up. And my story, it's very different for many engineers. Many engineers will say, oh, I was very good at math, I was very good at science. Those did not come naturally for me when I was in primary school. And so my dad, he would go to work. He used to teach at the Dar es Salaam Technical Institute DIT, Dar es Salaam Institute of Technology. He was an instructor or a lecturer there. And he would come home every day and like, okay, bring your math notebook, and we'll sit down and he'll check our work, and he'll say, okay, you got this wrong, do this. And during the holidays, he would make us do 40, 60 math problems, And so when our friends were excited about the holidays, we would dread it. But, my dad thought we could, I don't know, like become presidents of the world. He believed so highly in us as if he could see the things that I could not see at that time.
2: That was Alinda Mashiku, a Tanzanian born in New York, brought up in Tanzania, and now working for the American Space Agency, NASA, as an astronaut and engineer. She was speaking there with Arnold Kayanda from the United Nations News, explaining why girls should place no limits on their ambitions to break the STEM glass ceiling into space. And that is all we have time for in this edition of Development and the Economy. Until next week at the same time, my name is Kanyanita Godfrey Kampamba.
1: Coming up next, a reflection on this Sunday's readings, prepared and presented by Father Enobong Udaidyong.

This Sunday is the seventh Sunday of Easter, and the solemnity of Ascension of the Lord is celebrated also on this day. In the first reading taken from the Acts of the Apostles, chapter 1, we see Jesus being taken up into heaven and the apostles looking into heaven as he was going. The Ascension of Christ took place 40 days after his resurrection. This indicates that after his resurrection, Jesus was seen by his disciples for another 40 days before he ascended into heaven. During his stay with them, he admonished them not to leave Jerusalem until they received the promise of the Father, the Holy Spirit. The ascension of Christ marks his return to glory, seated at the right hand of the Father, far above all rule and authority and power and dominion, and above every name that is named. Jesus Christ could not be conquered by death. He arose victorious, destroying death, the last enemy to be defeated. To us, his beloved disciples, as recorded in the Gospel reading, he said, "All authority in heaven and on earth has been given to me." With this authority, he commissions us to go therefore and make disciples of all nations, baptizing them in the name of the Father and of the Son and of the Holy Spirit, teaching them to observe all that he has commanded us. The most interesting part of the commissioning is that he said, "Behold, I am with you always to the close of the age." True to his words, our Lord Jesus Christ is always with us. There has never been a time he stopped being with us. As seen in the first reading, the apostles could not help but kept looking into heaven as Jesus was ascending. As they stood gazing into the heaven, they received some consoling words that Jesus will come again in the same way he was taken up. We can imagine the things that ran through their minds. How were they going to survive without Jesus? How long will they have to wait for the promise of the Father? What will be the nature of the promise? Of course, none of them ever experienced the Holy Spirit so as to know his nature and how he was going to operate. These were trying moments for the disciples. There are times we encounter situations such as the one the disciples experienced at the moment of the ascension. In their desperation, they asked Jesus to know when things will be restored. But Jesus told them not to be concerned with when and how the restoration will be. He rather gave them the assurance that they will receive power when the Holy Spirit come upon them. It is the Holy Spirit which the Father will send that will bring about the restoration of all things. There shall be restoration for those who believe in Christ, those who through their baptism have been gifted with the spirit of wisdom and revelation, and they have been enlightened to see the hope which Christ Jesus invites us all to inherit. In the ascension of Christ Jesus into heaven, we witness the accomplishment of the Father's plan. Christ now sits at the right hand of the Father in glory, and he is now reigning over all things. By his ascension into heaven, the coming of the Holy Spirit is ascertained, and the hope of restoration is assured. In Christ Jesus, we have been glorified, and therefore we cannot allow the transient difficulties we encounter daily to deprive us from holding firmly to the joy of our salvation made manifest in Christ Jesus. Today's solemnity of Ascension assures us not just about our restoration to glory, but also that our glory transcends this earthly life. Our hope is built on the glory that Jesus promised us who love him and keep his commandments. Let us pray that through the ascension of Christ into heaven, that there will be a restoration of hope where there has been despair. May the message of Christ in all its richness continue to find a home in our hearts through the same Christ, our Lord. Amen. Peace be with you.

This is the Africa service of Vatican Radio, and remember to join us again at the same time tomorrow. Praised be Jesus Christ. Laudetur Jesus Christus.

0: Laudator Jesus Christus, Vatican and World News.
1: In line for a female obligatory rule law support for drug victims at an OSCE conference. The bishops of Chile call for dialogue amid protests, wildfires and migration tensions. And UNICEF warns

0: that Lebanese children are still suffering violence despite a ceasefire. In the Vatican, I'm Francesca Merlo. Pope Leo XIV met today with an OSCE-organised conference on combating drugs and organised crime. He upheld the importance of the rule of law, crime prevention and social support for those afflicted by the scourge of illicit drugs. Devon Watkins reports.
1: Pope Leo XIV held an audience on Friday with participants in the second interparliamentary conference on the fight against drugs and organised crime. He said the conference highlights the importance of combating the scourge of illicit drugs and the criminal networks that imperil what he called the very future of our societies. The Holy See remains firmly convinced that the rule of law, crime prevention, and criminal justice must work together in unity, he said, adding that these elements are essential for integral human development.
2: No truly just society can endure unless the law, and not the arbitrary will of individuals, remains sovereign. While no person or group, regardless of power or status, may ever claim the right to violate the dignity and rights of others or of their communities.
1: Pope Leo went on to recall that true justice cannot be satisfied only with punishment, since justice requires perseverance and mercy in order to reintegrate criminals into society. He said respect for people's inherent dignity, no matter their crime, precludes the use of the death penalty and any form of degrading torture or punishment. At the same time, the Pope called for programs to assist people who fall into addiction, which offer them medical treatment, psychological support, and rehabilitation. Education is the key to prevention, said Pope Leo, noting that it helps children recognize the devastating effects of drugs.
2: In our time, when social media so often disseminates dangerous misinformation that trivializes these risks, education must begin within the family and be strengthened in the school.
1: In conclusion, Pope Leo XIV pledged the efforts of the Catholic Church to assist those afflicted by addiction in collaboration with civil society. I'm Devon Watkins.
0: Just 2 months ago, Chile's new president was sworn in. Over the last few weeks, police and student protesters have clashed over new policies trying to limit access to free higher education. The country has also been facing emergency situations due to wildfires and growing migration challenges. In response, the Permanent Committee of the Episcopal Conference of Chile has issued a statement calling for dialogue to help restore peace in the country. Kelsey Gussie tells us more.
3: Broken down into 6 points, the committee's statement highlighted the importance of social peace, political authorities' moral responsibility, and the need for spiritual renewal. It argued no country can hope to achieve true development if civic coexistence is eroded by constant division, hostility, or mutual contempt. Turning to the words of St. Augustine, they point out that peace in a city comes from the ordered harmony of its citizens. When harmony is lost, the future of the city is threatened. The statement also stressed the grave moral responsibility public authorities hold to safeguard through their conduct the dignity of civic life. Legislators are called to be examples of prudence, respect, and integrity. The statement noted that at the moment in Chile, people are growing concerned about the current level of hostility. Still, politics have an important role in society. It is the highest expression of service and love for others, and it involves differences in opinion and ideas. As a result, the Committee of the Bishops' Conference highlighted the need for a greater ethic of dialogue. Looking to find a consensus is not a weakness, but shows a political maturity and love for one's country. Lastly, the statement warned that without recovering a profound sense of the dignity of others and respect for differing ideas, institutional change or progress will be impossible. Therefore, spaces must be made for reflection, interior silence, ethical formation, and spiritual life. Because, the committee argued, only a heart formed in charity and solidarity can sustain a truly humane society. The Chilean committee ended their statement asking that, through the intercession of the Blessed Virgin of Carmen, social and political peace may prevail in the country, and that love of neighbor may become the true law guiding their decisions, especially those of all who are called to lead the destiny of the nation. I'm Kelsey Gussie.
0: Pope Leo XIV has stressed the urgent need for Christian unity, especially amid Middle East conflicts. In letters and calls with Coptic Pope Tewodros II, he reaffirmed the Day of Coptic Catholic Friendship, celebrating dialogue, reconciliation and shared responsibility in proclaiming the gospel. This tradition, promoted by Pope Francis, honours past martyrs, including 21 Coptic Christians killed by the so-called Islamic State, now recognised in the Roman Martyrology. Pope Leo emphasised that Christian friendship is rooted in Christ's love and sacrifice, urging continued theological dialogue, renewed commemoration of Nicaea's 1700th anniversary, and guidance by the Holy Spirit toward full communion and visible church unity. Meanwhile, as we spoke of the Middle East, death and destruction have continued in Lebanon, despite a ceasefire that began on the 17th of April, with communities still unable to return to their homes. Nathan Morley reports.
4: In a recent update from Beirut, the UN Refugee Agency, UNHCR, reported that civilians in the south and parts of the Bekaa Valley are living with the same fear for their lives as before the ceasefire. All the while, more families are being forced to flee the violence, and many of the displaced are not allowed to return by the Israeli army in areas that it controls in the south. Carolina Lindholm-Billing, the UN Refugee Agency representative in Lebanon, said many southerners who have tried to go home since the ceasefire found widespread destruction, with no electricity or water, damaged or non-functional healthcare facilities and schools, along with ongoing risks from unexploded ordnance.
5: One man, he showed me a photo on his phone of his demolished house, and he's now back inside a sleeping on the floor in a classroom that serves as a collective shelter with nothing to return to and a very uncertain future.
4: Insecurity coupled with the economic impact of the conflict has further strained livelihoods, whilst rising costs and supply disruptions are worsening food insecurity. Latest estimates indicate that nearly a quarter of the population is facing acute hunger. A new alert from the UN-backed Global Food Security Tracker, IPC, has warned that the situation is deteriorating rapidly. Around 1.2 million people could face high levels of acute food insecurity between now and August. Across Lebanon today, around 1.8 million people have been uprooted by the war between Hezbollah fighters and Israel, which erupted once again on the 2nd of March when the Israeli military responded to Hezbollah rocket fire 3 days after Israel and the US began bombing Iran. According to the UNHCR, thousands of people have remained in areas under the control of the Israeli military in southern Lebanon. For Vatican Radio, this is Nathan Morley reporting.
0: Likewise, the UN Children's Fund, UNICEF, has reported that despite the ceasefire agreement, at least 59 children have been killed or injured in Lebanon in the past week alone, drawing attention to the significant toll on children in the country. Deborah Castellano-Lubov reports.
6: The UN Children's Fund, UNICEF, says that at least 59 children were reportedly killed or injured in Lebanon over the past week, despite a ceasefire agreed on April 17th of this year. According to Lebanon's Ministry of Public Health, at least 23 children have been killed and 93 injured since the ceasefire took effect. Since the 2nd of March, a total of 200 children have reportedly been killed and 806 injured. UNICEF said the figures amount to nearly 14 children being killed or injured every day. The agency called on all parties to protect children, uphold international humanitarian law, and take all necessary measures to ensure the ceasefire holds. UNICEF's regional director for the Middle East and North Africa said children should be returning to classrooms, playing with friends, and recovering from months of fear and upheaval. Reality, however, he said, is proving to be very different. He noted continued attacks are killing and injuring children, deepening their exposure to trauma, and leaving devastating consequences that could last a lifetime. UNICEF estimates that 770,000 children are experiencing heightened distress from repeated exposure to violence, loss, and displacement. UNICEF says children and caregivers have reported symptoms associated with traumatic stress and grief, including fear, nightmares, sleeplessness, and hopelessness. It warns that without mental health and psychosocial support, many children risk developing long-term psychological problems. Therefore, UNICEF appeals for urgent investment in mental health and psychosocial services to help children recover from the effects of the conflict. I'm Deborah Castellano-Lubov.
0: And finally, as Gaza struggles with destruction, displacement and collapsing sanitation systems after the peace agreement, doctors are warning of a growing public health emergency linked to a massive rodent infestation. As Interpol Doni reports, despite repeated warnings from humanitarian organisations, the crisis has received little international attention as Gaza's exhausted population struggles to survive in increasingly dangerous conditions.
7: As Gaza continues to struggle with the aftermath of a war that killed over 75,000 people and with mass displacement, doctors are warning of a growing public health emergency that is receiving little international attention. According to the World Health Organization, more than 70,000 cases of ectoparasite infections and rodent-borne illnesses have been recorded in the Strip since the start of 2026. Health workers say collapsed sanitation systems, piles of rubble and overcrowded shelters have created ideal conditions for rats and disease to spread. In an interview with Caritas Jerusalem, a doctor working in Gaza described how families are now living in fear of being bitten while they sleep. According to medical staff at one hospital, around 10 bite victims arrive at emergency departments every night. He described how rodents move through tents and damaged homes after dark, contaminating food supplies and exposing civilians to dangerous infections, including leptospirosis and hantavirus fever. But Gaza's healthcare system is struggling to respond. The doctor says there is a severe shortage of antibiotics, laboratory equipment and vaccines. Anti-rabies treatment is unavailable, while hospitals lack PCR machines needed to confirm infectious diseases. The physician also stressed that the infestation is directly linked to the wider humanitarian crisis, and he called for urgent action to clear rubble, repair sewage systems, improve waste disposal, and restore access to clean water. Despite the immense challenges, he said his greatest hope is for a lasting ceasefire, reconstruction, and renewed investment in healthcare and education. They are the future, he said, of Gaza's children and young people, and they deserve one. I'm Linda Bordoni.
0: And that's all that we have time for today. My thanks, as always, go to Daniele Giorgi, our sound engineer in studio, and of course to all of you for joining us. My name is Francesca Merlo, and I'll see you next time.

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2: In this edition today, our bulletin of church news to be followed by Panorama, and then our feature of development and the economy. Today we shall close with a gospel reflection by Father Enobong Udiaidong. My name is Kanyanta Godfrey Kampamba. Pope Leo XIV on Friday received in audience the bishops of Pakistan who are in Rome for their five-yearly traditional ad limina visit to the Vatican. He also met with the Emeritus Archbishop of Florence in Italy, Cardinal Ennio Antonelli, who is also Emeritus President of the Pontifical Council for the Family. The Holy Father then gave an audience to the Metropolitan Archbishop of Bologna, who also doubles as President of the Italian Episcopal Conference, Cardinal Matteo Maria Zuppi. Following that meeting, Pope Leo also received in audience the Assistant Director of the Holy See Press Office, Sister Nina Benedicta Krapik. Earlier in the morning on Friday, the Holy Father welcomed to the Vatican 150 participants

0: in the second interparliamentary conference on the fight against drugs and organized crime from the 57 member countries of the Organization for Security and Cooperation in Europe, OSCE. The 57 member states include nations from Europe, Central Asia, and North America, ranging from Albania to Uzbekistan, including major powers like the United States, Russia, and the United Kingdom. The Pope, in his address, called for respect for human dignity in the fight against crime, urging governments to prioritize justice, prevention, education, and rehabilitation over punitive measures alone, Devin Watkins reports.
1: He said the conference highlights the importance of combating the scourge of illicit drugs and the criminal networks that imperil what he called the very future of our societies. The Holy See remains firmly convinced that the rule of law, crime prevention, and criminal justice must work together in unity, he said, adding that these elements are essential for integral human development.
2: No truly just society can endure unless the law, and not the arbitrary will of individuals, remains sovereign. While no person or group, regardless of power or status, may ever claim the right to violate the dignity and rights of others or of their communities.
1: Pope Leo went on to recall that true justice cannot be satisfied only with punishment, since justice requires perseverance and mercy in order to reintegrate criminals into society. He said respect for people's inherent dignity, no matter their crime, precludes the use of the death penalty and any form of degrading torture or punishment. At the same time, the Pope called for programs to assist people who fall into addiction, which offer them medical treatment, psychological support, and rehabilitation. Education is the key to prevention, said Pope Leo, noting that it helps children recognize the devastating effects of drugs.
2: In our time, when social media so often disseminates dangerous misinformation that trivializes these risks, education must begin within the family and be strengthened in the school.
1: In conclusion, Pope Leo XIV pledged the efforts of the Catholic Church to assist those afflicted by addiction in collaboration with civil society. I'm Devin Watkins.
0: In the afternoon on Friday, the Holy Father presided over the funeral mass for the late Swiss Cardinal Emile Paul Schwerig in St. Peter's Basilica. Cardinal Schwerig was a longtime Vatican diplomat and died on Tuesday, May 12th, at the age of 79. In 2023, Pope Francis elected the Archbishop from Valais to Cardinal. Alongside Courier Cardinal Kate Koch, he was the only Swiss papal elector in the conclave that elected Pope Leo XIV. The burial of Cardinal Schwerig in the crypt of St. Peter's Basilica followed soon after his funeral service on Friday. On Thursday, Pope Leo XIV sent a message to the Bolivian Catholic University of San Pablo on the occasion of the commemoration of the institution's 60th anniversary. In the letter, Pope Leo reminded the academic establishment about how truth finds its identity in the person of Jesus Christ. He reiterated the fact that Veritas in Caritate continues to save as a criterion for academic and pastoral discernment. Deborah Lubav tells us more.
3: In a cultural context marked by the fragmentation of knowledge, relativism, and the instrumentalization of understanding, Pope Leo says, Veritas in Caritate continues to serve as a criterion for academic and pastoral discernment. Moreover, the Holy Father says it is a demanding program for the future, in which you are called to be the light of the world. The Pope stressed this in the message he had sent on the occasion of the 60th anniversary of the Bolivian Catholic University San Pablo. He stressed that a university in its deepest identity is not merely a center for technical training nor a mere space for producing utilitarian knowledge, but above all, an academic community which, in a rigorous and critical way, contributes to the protection and development of human dignity and cultural heritage. Pope Leo said it is particularly meaningful to understand the academic institution's motto, Veritas in Caritate, noting this expression is an eloquent summary of the university's mission, undertaken from the perspective of faith. Truth, he said, finds its identity in the person of Jesus Christ. For the Christian tradition, the Pope recalled that truth is not merely an intellectual ideal or an abstract concept. Rather, truth, he said, finds its identity in the person of Jesus Christ himself, who reveals himself as the truth and who fully reveals man to himself and shows him his supreme vocation. From this perspective, truth sought with intellectual rigor and scientific honesty, he said, finds in charity its horizon and ultimate criterion. The reason for this, he noted, is because for a Christian, speaking the truth is an act of love that builds up, heals, and guides the person toward fulfillment. I'm Deborah Castellano-Lubov.
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5: I am Sister Christine Masivo. The Africa Center for Disease Control and Prevention has confirmed a new Ebola outbreak in Congo's remote Ituri province. In a statement on Friday, May the 15th, the agency reported 246 suspected cases and 65 deaths, primarily in Mogwalu and Rompara health zones, where 4 deaths have already been confirmed through laboratory testing. Suspected cases have also been reported in Bunia, pending confirmation. Ebola, a highly contagious and often fatal virus, spreads through bodily fluids such as blood and vomits. Health officials warn that Ebola remains highly contagious and deadly, spreading through contact with infected bodily fluids. This marks Congo's 17th outbreak since 1976, arriving just 5 months after the last outbreak ended, adding fresh pressure to a country already struggling with armed conflict and difficult access to health care in the eastern regions. A new study published on Thursday 14th finds that the abrupt shutdown of the U.S. Agency for International Development under former President Donald Trump was followed by a significant rise in violence across several African countries. While researchers stop short of blaming the aid cuts directly, they say the findings show that sudden large-scale reduction in foreign aid can destabilize fragile regions. United States Agency for International Development had long provided critical support to countries facing conflicts, including Nigeria, Ethiopia, and Northern Ivory Coast. Experts warn that loss of these programs has left communities more vulnerable to insurgencies and extremist violence, with impacts that may persist even if funding is restored. The Tunisian Ministry of the Interior on Friday 15 said that nearly 4,000 migrants from sub-Saharan African countries have voluntarily returned to their home nations under a government-backed reparation program. According to Tunisian broadcaster Mosaic FM, the initiative was launched in July 2025 as part of a humanitarian intervention project authorized by President Kais Saied. The program is being carried out in coordination with the Tunisian Red Crescent and local authorities, particularly in the governorate of Sfax, which hosts large numbers of irregular immigrants. Officials say the operation is designed to ensure voluntary and dignified returns while respecting international conventions, with continued coordination through embassies and consulates to provide the necessary travels and administrative documentations. You are tuned to the Daily Africa Service of Vatican Radio.
0: This is Development and Economy. In this edition today, NASA engineer inspires girls to reach beyond the gravity. My name is Kanyanta Godfrey Kampamba. The educational and professional approach groups subjects together that are crucial for fostering innovation, driving economic growth, and developing critical thinking in order to solve complex global challenges like climate change and healthcare. These subjects are known by the acronym of STEM, which stands for Science, Technology, Engineering, and Mathematics. Rather than teaching subjects in isolation, STEM integrates them to foster critical thinking, problem-solving, and real-world innovation. This way, the subjects prepare students for a technology-driven workforce, with STEM jobs projected to grow faster than non-STEM roles. According to United Nations data, women make up only 35% of science, technology, engineering, and maths graduates, the STEM, and this figure has not changed in the past decade. Alinda Mashiku works as an engineer for NASA, the National Aeronautics and Space Administration of the United States of America. Although she was born in New York, Mashiku moved to Tanzania as a young girl, where she dreamt of becoming an astronaut, even though reaching for the stars seemed almost impossible. Today, as a program manager with the United States Space Agency, she helps ensure that satellites avoid collisions in orbit, in this way contributing to the safety and sustainability of pioneering space missions, such as the record-breaking Artemis II mission around the moon earlier this year. In an interview with Arnold Kayanda from the United Nations News, Mashiku explains why girls should place no limits on their ambitions to break the STEM glass ceiling into space.
4: It is such an exciting experience and such an exciting time to be a part of this moment. That the last time we had a person land on the moon was in the 70s. And now having the opportunity to see Christina Cook and her crew is significant in this way. And I cannot speak on behalf of NASA, but I can speak in terms of my own personal views. And personally for me, it means a lot to the world in terms of young girls, you know, being able to see a woman going to around the moon and coming back, and she's in one piece, nothing happened, right? So it's inspirational. It's inspirational. It shows the younger generation that their dreams mean something and they're important and they're attainable.
6: And now back to you, to your own story, you know, as a woman of African descent working at NASA as an aerospace engineer who helps ensure satellites avoid collisions in space, how has your identity shaped your journey in a field where both women and minorities remain underrepresented?
4: My identity has shaped my journey in many different ways. It's very difficult to pinpoint one thing. But one thing that I can say, maybe I'll have other points as I think more about this, is that it continually solidifies that ability, you know, aptitude, intellect, skill, you know, exists regardless of, you know, where you're from or your gender or your nation of origin, right? And so being able to be within a room or within a place where your ideas and your work, you know, shows up and shows itself, you know, it solidifies the fact that you deserve to be wherever it is that you want to be. Mm-hmm. Right, that there are no gatekeepers of knowledge, right? There are no gatekeepers of intellect. There are no gatekeepers of ability. Being a part of the smaller number of women, my dream and my hope is that the younger generation, girls, women, you know, young boys, you know, anyone and everyone can look and see and be inspired, right? Not just young girls, anybody from anywhere, anyone who's different and or the same can be equally inspired. The fact that I am of African descent, you know, is not a deterrent, right? It is an asset.
6: With Artemis II advancing human space exploration and including historical representation, how important is it for young girls, especially those from Africa and diaspora communities, to see someone like you contributing to such missions behind the scenes?
4: Artemis II was a huge, humongous mission that has been worked on for many years by thousands of people, right? There are hundreds and hundreds of aerospace engineers and navigation engineers and propulsion engineers, you know, so many, many, many different people, scientists, you know, so many people have come together to make this mission possible. The small contribution that my team has done was to make sure that we do our jobs well, which is to make sure that satellites do not collide, right? We focus on supporting the uncrewed satellite fleet on the CARA program. And so as long as we did our jobs, then we can make sure that the astronauts are able to return home safely. And so back to your question, you know, what does this mission mean, you know, for the young girls within the diaspora, you know, or around the world? And the great thing about the times that we're living in right now is the accessibility of information. And, you know, anybody can learn about anything there is to learn about Artemis II right now. And hopefully, the more you learn about it, the more it excites you. to want to dream big. And so my hope is that young girls, wherever you are, whatever definition of obstacle is used to define based from wherever you are or the circumstances that you have around you, where's your rocket fuel? You know, find your rocket fuel to escape that constraint to go where you are designed and designated to go.
6: What more do you think should be done globally to create pathways for talented girls from Africa and underserved communities to access careers and in aerospace engineering like you, and missions, navigation, other missions?
4: You know, what is out there? You know, right now with Artemis II, I believe the whole world has heard about this and they know what's happened. And so that's very different from when I was growing up, you know, back in the day. Information was very rare. And so you had to physically go to places to get information and make sure you're talking to the right people. But right now, information is everywhere. So what I would say is, you know, opportunities may come to you, but those are few. You want to go for the opportunities. You want to go for the thing that you want. And how do you do that? You learn first off by getting the right information that you need. If you're a student and you want to study a certain major, how do I get to decide this is the right major for me? You know, how do I get to choose this major, and how do I get to go to that school? If resources and finances are a constraint, what are the alternatives? What are the options? You know, and so working that out individually, taking agency on your own and doing the right work, doors will open, opportunities will emerge. I don't want to say they will come. I want to say they will emerge because you have done the work, right? And so my encouragement to, and so that is when these two entities meet, right? So you have these organizations or institutions that are focused on, you know, pioneering and helping, you know, charge more younger girls towards STEM, but you have to make that jump to meet with them and, you know, talk to people, talk to schools, reach out to universities. And if you're a student and you're about to graduate and you're nervous like I was and you want to look for a job and you don't know what to do, you know, reach out, ask for help, ask for direction, take agency, chart your path. Reach out, you know, and the doors will open and you'll get to do what it is that you dream to do.
6: Tell us how your parents supported you to be who you are now. What was the contribution of your parents?
4: Both my parents, you know, my dad and my mom were very big cheerleaders, you know, of us growing up. And my story, you know, it's very different from many engineers. You know, many engineers will say, oh, I was very good at math, I was very good at science. You know, those did not come naturally for me when I was in primary school. And so my dad, you know, he would go to work. He used to teach at the Dar es Salaam Technical Institute DIT, Dar es Salaam Institute of Technology. He was an instructor or a lecturer there. And he would come home every day and like, okay, bring your math notebook, you know, and we'll sit down and he'll check our work, you know, and he'll say, okay, you got this wrong, you know, do this. And during the holidays, he would make us do 40, 60 math problems, you know. And so when our friends are excited about the holidays, we would dread it. But, you know, my dad thought we could, I don't know, like become presidents of the world. He believed so highly in us as if he could see the things that I could not see at that time.
0: That was Alinda Mashiku, a Tanzanian born in New York, brought up in Tanzania and now working for the American Space Agency, NASA, as an astronaut and engineer. She was speaking there with Arnold Kayanda from the United Nations News, explaining why girls should place no limits on their ambitions to break the STEM glass ceiling into space. And that is all we have time for in this edition of Development and the Economy. Until next week at the same time, my name is Kanyanita Godfrey Kampamba.
7: Coming up next, a reflection on this Sunday's readings, prepared and presented by Father Enobong Udaidyong.

This Sunday is the seventh Sunday of Easter, and the solemnity of Ascension of the Lord is celebrated also on this day. In the first reading taken from the Acts of the Apostles, chapter 1, we see Jesus being taken up into heaven and the apostles looking into heaven as he was going. The Ascension of Christ took place 40 days after his resurrection. This indicates that after his resurrection, Jesus was seen by his disciples for another 40 days before he ascended into heaven. During his stay with them, he admonished them not to leave Jerusalem until they received the promise of the Father, the Holy Spirit. The ascension of Christ marks his return to glory, seated at the right hand of the Father, far above all rule and authority and power and dominion, and above every name that is named. Jesus Christ could not be conquered by death. He arose victorious, destroying death, the last enemy to be defeated. To us, his beloved disciples, as recorded in the Gospel reading, he said, "All authority in heaven and on earth has been given to me." With this authority, he commissions us to go therefore and make disciples of all nations, baptizing them in the name of the Father and of the Son and of the Holy Spirit, teaching them to observe all that he has commanded us. The most interesting part of the commissioning is that he said, "Behold, I am with you always to the close of the age." True to his words, our Lord Jesus Christ is always with us. There has never been a time he stopped being with us. As seen in the first reading, the apostles could not help but kept looking into heaven as Jesus was ascending. As they stood gazing into the heaven, they received some consoling words that Jesus will come again in the same way he was taken up. We can imagine the things that ran through their minds. How were they going to survive without Jesus? How long will they have to wait for the promise of the Father? What will be the nature of the promise? Of course, none of them ever experienced the Holy Spirit so as to know his nature and how he was going to operate. These were trying moments for the disciples. There are times we encounter situations such as the one the disciples experienced at the moment of the ascension. In their desperation, they asked Jesus to know when things will be restored. But Jesus told them not to be concerned with when and how the restoration will be. He rather gave them the assurance that they will receive power when the Holy Spirit come upon them. It is the Holy Spirit which the Father will send that will bring about the restoration of all things. There shall be restoration for those who believe in Christ, those who through their baptism have been gifted with the spirit of wisdom and revelation, and they have been enlightened to see the hope which Christ Jesus invites us all to inherit. In the ascension of Christ Jesus into heaven, we witness the accomplishment of the Father's plan. Christ now sits at the right hand of the Father in glory, and he is now reigning over all things. By his ascension into heaven, the coming of the Holy Spirit is ascertained, and the hope of restoration is assured. In Christ Jesus, we have been glorified, and therefore we cannot allow the transient difficulties we encounter daily to deprive us from holding firmly to the joy of our salvation made manifest in Christ Jesus. Today's solemnity of Ascension assures us not just about our restoration to glory, but also that our glory transcends this earthly life. Our hope is built on the glory that Jesus promised us who love him and keep his commandments. Let us pray that through the ascension of Christ into heaven, that there will be a restoration of hope where there has been despair. May the message of Christ in all its richness continue to find a home in our hearts through the same Christ, our Lord. Amen. Peace be with you.

This is the Africa Service of Vatican Radio, and remember to join us again at the same time tomorrow. Praised be Jesus Christ. Laudetur Jesus Christus.

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2: In the headlines this Friday, the 15th of May, Pope Leo urges rule of law and support for drug victims at an OSCE conference. The bishops of Chicago call amid deaths, wildfires and migration tensions. And UNICEF warns that Lebanese children are still suffering violence despite a ceasefire. In the Vatican, I'm Francesca Merlo. Pope Leo XIV met today with an OSCE-organised conference on combating drugs and organised crime. He upheld the importance of the rule of law, crime prevention and social support for those afflicted by the scourge of illicit drugs. Devin Watkins reports.
3: Pope Leo XIV held an audience on Friday with participants in the second interparliamentary conference on the fight against drugs and organised crime. He said the conference highlights the importance of combating the scourge of illicit drugs and the criminal networks that imperil what he called the very future of our societies. The Holy See remains firmly convinced that the rule of law, crime prevention, and criminal justice must work together in unity, he said, adding that these elements are essential for integral human development.
4: No truly just society can endure unless the law, and not the arbitrary will of individuals, remains sovereign. While no person or group, regardless of power or status, may ever claim the right to violate the dignity and rights of others or of their communities.
3: Pope Leo went on to recall that true justice cannot be satisfied only with punishment, since justice requires perseverance and mercy in order to reintegrate criminals into society. He said respect for people's inherent dignity, no matter their crime, precludes the use of the death penalty and any form of degrading torture or punishment. At the same time, the Pope called for programs to assist people who fall into addiction, which offer them medical treatment, psychological support, and rehabilitation. Education is the key to prevention, said Pope Leo, noting that it helps children recognize the devastating effects of drugs.
4: In our time, when social media so often disseminates dangerous misinformation that trivializes these risks, education must begin within the family and be strengthened in the school.
3: In conclusion, Pope Leo XIV pledged the efforts of the Catholic Church to assist those afflicted by addiction in collaboration with civil society. I'm Devin Watkins.
2: Just 2 months ago, Chile's new president was sworn in. Over the last few weeks, police and student protesters have clashed over new policies trying to limit access to free higher education. The country has also been facing emergency situations due to wildfires and growing migration challenges. In response, the Permanent Committee of the Episcopal Conference of Chile has issued a statement calling for dialogue to help restore peace in the country. Kelsey Gussie tells us more.
5: Broken down into 6 points, the committee's statement highlighted the importance of social peace, political authorities' moral responsibility, and the need for spiritual renewal. It argued no country can hope to achieve true development if civic coexistence is eroded by constant division, hostility, or mutual contempt. Turning to the words of St. Augustine, they point out that peace in a city comes from the ordered harmony of its citizens. When harmony is lost, the future of the city is threatened. The statement also stressed the grave moral responsibility public authorities hold to safeguard through their conduct the dignity of civic life. Legislators are called to be examples of prudence, respect, and integrity. The statement noted that at the moment in Chile, people are growing concerned about the current